0: get online, go to census.abs.gov.au/jobs, and there they'll be able to find out more about these field officer roles. They're very important.
1: And turning briefly to finance, and the Australian dollar this hour is buying 70 US cents, and oil is trading at $80.59 US per barrel. This is Air News. Round 16 of the NRL wrapped up yesterday with three games decided. Here's Terry Daniel.
2: The Melbourne Storm are climbing the NRL ladder, posting their third straight win with a 42-20 defeat of the Canberra Raiders in Melbourne. It was a fitting way to mark Cameron Munster's milestone 250th match. In the other games, the New Zealand Warriors dominated the North Queensland Cowboys in Christchurch, winning 38-20. Meanwhile, the Cronulla Sharks went down to the Sydney Roosters, 27-8. Terry Daniel, Air Sport.
1: To tennis, and the men's qualifying commences at Wimbledon tonight and includes a number of Australian players. Air Sport's Paul Walsh has all the details.
3: 128 hopefuls will take to the courts, looking to gain entry into next week's main draw. Amongst those playing for one of the 16 places up for grabs will be six Australians, including Tristan Schoolkate, Dane Sweeney, Alex Bolt, Chris O'Connell, James McCabe and Bernard Tomic. O'Connell comes fresh from his victory at Nottingham last week, while Tomic will be hoping to secure a place in the SW19 main draw for the first time since 2019. Seven Australians have already gained direct entry into the men's draw for Wimbledon 2026, which starts next Monday. Paul Walsh for Air Sport.
1: Turning briefly to the World Cup, and Belgium was down to 10 men for the final 24 minutes of its match against Iran, with the match finishing in a nil-all draw. And in cricket news, Ben Stokes will return for England for the third test against New Zealand after missing the second test due to a nightclub incident. Australian Independent Radio News.
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8: Taking a look at your local weather for Monday, expect scattered showers with morning clouds and cool temperatures ranging from 12 to 20 degrees. Tomorrow should be mostly sunny and cool with a high of 21 degrees. On Wednesday, we'll see partly cloudy skies and temperatures from 9 to 20 degrees. And that's your local weather up to date on West Bremer Radio.
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3: West Bremer Radio's Local News, I'm Damien Lee. A new crime prevention school will be established in Ipswich under a $50 million Queensland Government initiative aimed at keeping vulnerable young people engaged in education and away from crime. The Future Academy, to be operated by Y Schools Queensland, will provide specialised education, mentoring and family support for students in years 7 to 12 who are disengaged from mainstream schooling. The school is expected to begin enrolling students later this year ahead of the 2027 school year, pending accreditation approvals. Youth Justice Minister Laura Gerber said early intervention was key to preventing young people from entering the justice system, while Y Schools Queensland said the academy would combine education, wellbeing support, counselling and pathways into employment or further study. Prime Minister Anthony Albanese has announced a temporary fuel excise cut will be extended for another month, keeping petrol and diesel prices 16 cents per litre lower until August 2. The excise reduction, first introduced in April, was due to expire at the end of June, but has been extended amid ongoing uncertainty in the Middle East and concerns about fuel prices. The government says the move will save motorists about $11 on a typical 65-litre tank and will also reduce the heavy vehicle road user charge by 16 cents. The ACCC will continue monitoring fuel retailers to ensure the full discount is passed on to consumers. Early childhood educators in the Blair electorate are set to benefit from a historic pay boost, with the Albanese government committing an additional $3.6 billion over the next 2 years to support wage increases across the sector. The funding locks in a 15% pay rise, which could see typical full-time educators earn around $255 more per week, and early childhood teachers receive an extra $410 per week compared to late 2024. The government says the investment has already helped attract around 20,000 additional workers to the sector while reducing job vacancies. Federal member for Blair, Shane Newman, said the initiative would help retain educators, support local families and keep childcare fee increases under control, with participating centres required to limit fee rises and meet national safety standards. And in sport, Ipswich Cup Day has delivered a career-defining moment for apprentice jockey Emily Lang, who guided Kaluakoi to a brilliant victory in the $250,000 listed Ipswich Cup on Saturday. The 25-year-old jockey sent the Chris and Corey Munns-trained gelding straight to the lead and never looked back, holding off a strong challenge to claim the prestigious feature race. The $4.40 favourite defeated Encoder by just under a length, with Sun Worshipper finishing third. And that's your local news up to date on West Bremer Radio.
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7: Taking a look at your local weather for Monday, expect scattered showers with morning clouds and cool temperatures ranging from 12 to 20 degrees. Tomorrow should be mostly sunny and cool, with a high of 21 degrees. On Wednesday, we'll see partly cloudy skies and temperatures from 9 to 20 degrees. And that's your local weather up to date on West Bremer Radio.
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3: And news this hour. Hello, I'm Steve Vischer. The federal opposition is urging Labor to scrap its tax changes as new data shows auction clearance rates at their lowest level in years. Here's federal politics editor Michael Packey.
4: The auction clearance rate has sunk well below 50%, a level not seen since the start of the COVID pandemic. The opposition argues the government's changes to capital gains, negative gearing and trusts has eroded investor confidence. Deputy Liberal leader Jane Hume is urging the Greens not to pass Labor's legislation.
5: No wonder people aren't selling. They're choosing not to sell.
4: But government MP Tim Ayres claims it's creating a fairer playing field for first home buyers.
6: Because of the difficult but necessary changes that the government has made here.
4: The Greens are keeping their cards close to their chest as to whether they'll back the tax reforms before Parliament rises for the winter break in a fortnight. Michael Packey, Canberra.
3: The largest cocaine seizure in Australian history has been made in Sydney's northwest. The cocaine has an estimated street value of $816 million. Well, education experts say we need to reassess the way we deal with school suspensions, with a record number of students being impacted. New data from Victoria reveals around 150 students are suspended in that state each day. Associate Professor Lisa McKay-Brown from the University of Melbourne says the current school system isn't always the best fit.
7: They need to be at school till they're 17. And so for some of our kids, if they don't have alternative pathways, if they don't have apprenticeships or other types of things happening for them, then they could still be at school in year 12 because they're 17.
3: Well, some might have likened it to a scene from the movie Flying High at Christchurch Airport yesterday morning. Except no one was laughing. Michael Lynch explains.
8: What should have been a routine early morning flight from Christchurch to Auckland has become a massive embarrassment for Air New Zealand and a huge inconvenience for the 100-plus passengers aboard the A320 aircraft. At the very moment the lead flight attendant was running through safety procedures for those on board flight 582, the aircraft, which was being pushed back from the departure gate, was hit by a sudden shudder, so severe the flight attendant standing in the aisle reportedly staggered backwards. The passengers were informed by the captain that the plane had been pushed onto rain-soaked, soggy grass and that it would take serious grunt to get it back on terra firma. But when it became clear more than an hour later this wasn't going to happen anytime soon, the passengers were disembarked but told their baggage would have to remain on board until the plane could be towed back to the gate, which could take 72 hours. Michael Lynch, Air News.
3: And Australians are being reminded it's not too late to get their winter vaccinations. Free vaccines are now available through the National Immunisation Program for those most at risk of severe illness and complications, including older adults. Australia's Chief Medical Officer, Professor Michael Kidd, says vaccination remains one of the most effective ways to protect ourselves.
9: Vaccination is the best way we have to prepare for the risk of being exposed to serious illnesses during the winter months, and that includes viruses like influenza, COVID-19, and also RSV. And if people are exposed to them, can lead to hospitalisation, especially for older Australians and people who are at higher risk.
3: This is Air News. 23-time Grand Slam champion Serena Williams has been awarded the final wildcard for the women's singles at Wimbledon. Craig Gabriel has more.
10: The last time Serena played singles at Wimbledon was 2022 and lost in the first round. And 2 months later at the US Open, she lost to Ida Tomljanovic in the third round and then retired from the tour. But now she's back at the age of 44 and will be playing singles. She and sister Venus already got a doubles wildcard. Serena has won the championship 7 times and the last time she won was a decade ago. And the last time she reached the final was 2019 when she lost to Simona Halep. Craig Gabriel, London.
3: Netball and West Coast Fever are through to the Super Netball Prelim Final after defeating the Melbourne Mavericks at Perth Arena. The Mavericks led early in the first quarter, but the Fever fought back in the second, taking the match 56-52. The Fever now face the Vixens in Melbourne on Saturday, having defeated them in round 14 last week. Coach Dan Ryan says it's crucial his team doesn't play predictably.
11: We need to make sure that we have a slight point of difference to what we did last time. We know what worked for us and where we still want to keep growing, but also knowing that we don't want to be too predictable in what it looks like as well. And they may be very, very subtle changes.
3: AFL, and St Kilda will get a clearer picture today of Jack Sinclair's lower leg injury after yesterday's 22-point loss to the Western Bulldogs. The club says it was a calf and not an Achilles injury. And in cricket news, Ben Stokes will return for England in the third test against New Zealand after missing the second test due to a nightclub incident. Australian Independent Radio News.
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14: Taking a look at your local weather for Monday, expect scattered showers with morning clouds and a cool top of 21 degrees. Tomorrow, mostly sunny skies with temperatures ranging from 9 to 21 degrees. On Wednesday, it'll be partly cloudy with a high of 20 degrees. That's your local weather up to date on West Bremer Radio.
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3: West Bremer Radio's Local News, I'm Damien Lee. A new crime prevention school will be established in Ipswich under a $50 million Queensland Government initiative aimed at keeping vulnerable young people engaged in education and away from crime. The Future Academy, to be operated by Y Schools Queensland, will provide specialised education, mentoring and family support for students in years 7 to 12 who are disengaged from mainstream schooling. The school is expected to begin enrolling students later this year ahead of the 2027 school year, pending accreditation approvals. Youth Justice Minister Laura Gerber said early intervention was key to preventing young people from entering the justice system, while Y Schools Queensland said the academy would combine education, wellbeing support, counselling and pathways into employment or further study. Prime Minister Anthony Albanese has announced a temporary fuel excise cut will be extended for another month, keeping petrol and diesel prices 16 cents per litre lower until August 2. The excise reduction, first introduced in April, was due to expire at the end of June, but has been extended amid ongoing uncertainty in the Middle East and concerns about fuel prices. The government says the move will save motorists about $11 on a typical 65-litre tank and will also reduce the heavy vehicle road user charge by 16 cents. The ACCC will continue monitoring fuel retailers to ensure the full discount is passed on to consumers. Early childhood educators in the Blair electorate are set to benefit from a historic pay boost, with the Albanese government committing an additional $3.6 billion over the next 2 years to support wage increases across the sector. The funding locks in a 15% pay rise, which could see typical full-time educators earn around $255 more per week, and early childhood teachers receive an extra $410 per week compared to late 2024. The government says the investment has already helped attract around 20,000 additional workers to the sector while reducing job vacancies. Federal member for Blair, Shane Newman, said the initiative would help retain educators, support local families and keep childcare fee increases under control, with participating centres required to limit fee rises and meet national safety standards. And in sport, Ipswich Cup Day has delivered a career-defining moment for apprentice jockey Emily Lang, who guided Kalua Koi to a brilliant victory in the $250,000 listed Ipswich Cup on Saturday. The 25-year-old jockey sent the Chris and Corey Munce trained gelding straight to the lead and never looked back, holding off a strong challenge to claim the prestigious feature race. The $4.40 favourite defeated Encoder by just under a length, with Sun Worshipper finishing third. And that's your local news up to date on West Bremer Radio.
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7: Taking a look at your local weather for Monday, expect scattered showers with morning clouds and a cool top of 21 degrees. Tomorrow, mostly sunny skies with temperatures ranging from 9 to 21 degrees. On Wednesday, it'll be partly cloudy with a high of 20 degrees. That's your local weather up to date on West Bremer Radio.
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2: In news this hour, I'm Steve Vischer. The tourism industry says extending the fuel excise cut will give regional operators greater certainty during the winter school holidays. The federal government is introducing legislation this week that will keep the temporary fuel relief measure in place until the 2nd of August. The discount will reduce from 32 cents per litre to 16 cents. Tourism and Transport Forum Chief Executive Margie Osman says it means many families will still be able to afford a trip to the snow this year.
3: The only way you can get to the snowfields really is to drive. Look, 68% of people said that if the fuel prices went up again, they wouldn't be taking that drive.
2: Meanwhile, the federal opposition says higher interest rates are making housing less affordable as auction clearance rates fall to their lowest level in years. The Liberals argue the Albanese government has failed to bring inflation under control, putting further pressure on real wages. They also claim uncertainty around a series of tax changes is weighing on the property market. Opposition leader Angus Taylor says economic mismanagement is behind the challenges now facing the country.
4: The most important way you can make it more affordable to buy a home is get interest rates down and real incomes up. And this government doesn't understand that. It's given up on those things. That's how you make housing more affordable in this country. But they've lost the plot. They've simply lost the plot.
2: Independent costings have been released that show One Nation's plan to dramatically increase defence spending would cost taxpayers in excess of $200 billion. One Nation leader Pauline Hanson has called for core defence spending to increase to 3.5% of GDP. Analysis released by the Parliamentary Budget Office shows compared to the current policy settings, this measure would cost an extra $225 billion across the next decade. Well, peace talks between the United States and Iran have been suspended and the Strait of Hormuz closed once again after the US president threatened Tehran. Lily Greer with more.
5: There are concerns high-stakes peace talks in Switzerland are now stalled after US President Donald Trump threatened Iran over social media. Trump posted to the platform Truth Social, "America will hit Iran very hard again if they don't stop their, quote, highly paid proxies in Lebanon from causing trouble." The ongoing conflict between US ally Israel and Hezbollah in Lebanon, a major topic of discussion in those negotiations today, which ran for around 80 minutes. Work is now going on behind the scenes to keep these discussions on track. In the United States, Lily Greer.
2: The Australian Bureau of Statistics is reminding people, particularly in regional and rural communities, that applications are now open to work as part of this year's census. More than 16,000 field officers are required across the country, with recruitment now well underway. Roles will start in early July, and the census will be held on Tuesday, the 11th of August. Census National spokesperson Emily Walter says field officers assist with a range of tasks, with local knowledge a critical part of the role.
6: As a field officer, you'll be the direct link between the census and your community. Field officers provide that on-the-ground support that assist and encourage people to participate. They're really one of the most important roles for the census because of that direct support to people who need it. So really encourage people to apply today. They are very rewarding roles.
2: Turning to finance briefly, in a short time ago, the All Ords was up 16 points at 9,063. Oil is trading at $80.84 US per barrel, and the dollar is buying 70 US cents and 53 British pence. This is Air News. Socceroos coach Tony Popovich is standing by his game management in last week's 2-0 loss to the United States. The Aussie bosses come under fire for dropping Game 1 heroes Nestri Irrenkunda and Connor Metcalf. Popovich says, though, he had his reasons.
7: We didn't want to go with the same 11, and you could see why. We judge what we see at training as well, in how the players look, how they've recovered physically, emotionally from the match, and that enabled us to put the more explosive players on in the second half.
2: Australia only needs to draw with Paraguay on Friday to progress out of their pool. To AFL, and Melbourne star Bailey Fritch has ended speculation about his future beyond this season. The 29-year-old five-time leading goal kicker is committed to the Demons for three more years, and St Kilda star Nazaia Wanganeen-Malera is expected to come under scrutiny for flipping the bird at the crowd late in yesterday's loss to the Western Bulldogs. Tennis and 23-time Grand Slam champion Serena Williams has been awarded a wild card into the women's singles at Wimbledon. Here's Craig Gabriel.
8: The last time Serena played singles at Wimbledon was 2022 and lost in the first round. And 2 months later at the US Open, she lost to Ida Tomljanovic in the third round and then retired from the tour. But now she's back at the age of 44 and will be playing singles. She and sister Venus already got a doubles wild card. Serena has won the championship 7 times and the last time she won was a decade ago. And the last time she reached the final was 2019 when she lost to Simona Halep. Craig Gabriel, London.
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14: Taking a look at your local weather for Monday, expect scattered showers and morning clouds with a cool high of 21 degrees. Tomorrow brings mostly sunny skies and a cool start with temperatures ranging from 9 to 21 degrees. On Wednesday, it's partly cloudy with a high of 20 degrees. And that's your local weather up to date on West Bremer Radio.

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2: West Bremer Radio's Local News, I'm Damien Lee. A new crime prevention school will be established in Ipswich under a $50 million Queensland Government initiative aimed at keeping vulnerable young people engaged in education and away from crime. The Future Academy, to be operated by Y Schools Queensland, will provide specialised education, mentoring and family support for students in years 7 to 12 who are disengaged from mainstream schooling. The school is expected to begin enrolling students later this year ahead of the 2027 school year, pending accreditation approvals. Youth Justice Minister Laura Gerber said early intervention was key to preventing young people from entering the justice system, while Y Schools Queensland said the academy would combine education, wellbeing support, counselling and pathways into employment or further study. Prime Minister Anthony Albanese has announced a temporary fuel excise cut will be extended for another month, keeping petrol and diesel prices 16 cents per litre lower until August 2. The excise reduction, first introduced in April, was due to expire at the end of June, but has been extended amid ongoing uncertainty in the Middle East and concerns about fuel prices. The government says the move will save motorists about $11 on a typical 65-litre tank and will also reduce the heavy vehicle road user charge by 16 cents. The ACCC will continue monitoring fuel retailers to ensure the full discount is passed on to consumers. Early childhood educators in the Blair electorate are set to benefit from a historic pay boost, with the Albanese government committing an additional $3.6 billion over the next 2 years to support wage increases across the sector. The funding locks in a 15% pay rise, which could see typical full-time educators earn around $255 more per week, and early childhood teachers receive an extra $410 per week compared to late 2024. The government says the investment has already helped attract around 20,000 additional workers to the sector while reducing job vacancies. Federal member for Blair, Shane Newman, said the initiative would help retain educators, support local families and keep childcare fee increases under control, with participating centres required to limit fee rises and meet national safety standards. And in sport, Ipswich Cup Day has delivered a career-defining moment for apprentice jockey Emily Lang, who guided Kalua Koi to a brilliant victory in the $250,000 listed Ipswich Cup on Saturday. The 25-year-old jockey sent the Chris and Corey Munce-trained gelding straight to the lead and never looked back, holding off a strong challenge to claim the prestigious feature race. The $4.40 favourite defeated Encoder by just under a length, with Sun Worshipper finishing third. And that's your local news up to date on West Bremer Radio.
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5: Taking a look at your local weather for Monday, expect scattered showers and morning clouds with a cool high of 21 degrees. Tomorrow brings mostly sunny skies and a cool start, with temperatures ranging from 9 to 21 degrees. On Wednesday, it's partly cloudy with a high of 20 degrees. And that's your local weather up to date on West Bremer Radio.
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2: Hello there, this is Michael Lynch. The Albanese government is being urged to split its tax legislation so there's more time to examine contentious aspects. The Senate is preparing to debate changes to capital gains tax, negative gearing, and trusts. The legislation includes a $250 tax offset, and workers will be able to claim an instant $1,000 deduction on expenses. But independent Senator David Pocock says some measures in the legislation are being rushed through.
3: We've seen huge changes introduced by the government, and they are actively avoiding scrutiny. I think the Senate should do its job and actually split this bill. The changes to housing, I think the case has been well made, the $250 for working Australians, those things should be able to pass. We should take more time to look at the rest of it.
2: Legislation to extend fuel excise relief until the end of July, albeit at a lower rate, will be tabled by the government and federal parliament this week. The new law means motorists will save 16 cents per litre at the bowser, which is 50% less than the previous concession. Ambulance ramping in this country has reached dangerous levels and is putting lives at risk. That warning is contained in the Australian Medical Association's annual ramping report, which shows 2.4 million patients arrived at emergency departments by ambulance in 2024 to 2025. The AMA's Dr. Danielle McMullen says patients are waiting for longer outside hospitals than they were 5 years ago.
4: This has a huge impact on doctors, nurses and paramedics, but most importantly on patients. If you need an ambulance and you need to be in hospital, you want that process to be as smooth as possible.
2: Well, it has an estimated street value of $816 million and is the largest cocaine seizure in Australian history. Federal police say they discovered 2.7 tonnes of the drug hidden beneath the false floors of shipping containers at Londonderry in Sydney's northwest. Melbourne commuters are now able to use their credit card, phone or smartwatch across the city's tram network. This follows the launch earlier this month of ticketless travel on trains. Buses will have that capability next month, but concession passengers will need to wait until next year to tap on. Well, the removalist trucks could soon be parked outside 10 Downing Street in London amid speculation that Prime Minister Keir Starmer is about to quit as Labour leader. If Starmer does go, his successor is almost certain to be the former Mayor of Greater Manchester, Andy Burnham, who would become the UK's seventh Prime Minister in 10 years. British political reporter Christopher Hope is told today that Burnham's decisive by-election win in Northern England has put him in a very strong position among his Labour colleagues.
5: He beat all other parties put together, and so that's given, I think, Labour MPs the view that Andy Burnham can beat Reform, the Nigel Farage party.
2: In other news, Australians are being urged to get their annual flu shot following the detection of the H5N1 strain of bird flu in Western Australia. Vegemite is launching a new product for children, which contains half the salt, is lighter in colour, and has a creamier texture than the original. Now checking the Aussie share market, where one Australian dollar this hour is buying 70.14 US cents. This is Air News. Well, firstly to World Cup action, where Belgium and Iran have drawn nil all. Japan has defeated Tunisia 4-0, and Spain has beaten Saudi Arabia 4-0, while Uruguay and Cape Verde have drawn 2-2. The Socceroos' defence, meanwhile, will be walking a very tight line in Friday's final group game against Paraguay. Four of Australia's five defenders have yellow cards, meaning another yellow would see that player miss the round of 32 knockout game. Assistant coach Mile Jadinic says it's not something they've addressed.
6: You know, we're trying to analyse that. We'll see how that goes. And again, it's the sort of broader conversation regarding that hasn't happened yet, but let's see what the week brings.
2: Well, after round 15, Fremantle remains in top spot on the AFL ladder, followed by the Sydney Swans, Hawthorn, Geelong, the Adelaide Crows and Melbourne. North Melbourne coach Alistair Clarkson, meanwhile, wants his side to move on quickly from a 15-point win over Richmond. Clarkson says it was good to get the win in a dour game over with just 16 goals kicked.
7: We're pretty happy to put that in the rearview mirror 5 minutes after that game.
8: Yeah.
7: We're really pleased to get the victory. It was a tough slog.
2: The Panthers remain on top of the NRL table. Then come the Warriors, Dolphins, Roosters, Knights and the Sea Eagles. Australian Independent Radio News.
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14: Taking a look at your local weather for Monday, expect scattered showers and morning clouds with a cool high of 21 degrees. Tomorrow brings mostly sunny skies and a cool start, with temperatures ranging from 9 to 21 degrees. On Wednesday, it's partly cloudy with a high of 20 degrees. And that's your local weather up to date on West Bremer Radio.

0: this is Frank Beard of ZZ Top for Rad. 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
2: West Bremer Radio's Local News, I'm Damien Lee. A new crime prevention school will be established in Ipswich under a $50 million Queensland Government initiative aimed at keeping vulnerable young people engaged in education and away from crime. The Future Academy, to be operated by Y Schools Queensland, will provide specialised education, mentoring and family support for students in years 7 to 12 who are disengaged from mainstream schooling. The school is expected to begin enrolling students later this year ahead of the 2027 school year, pending accreditation approvals. Youth Justice Minister Laura Gerber said early intervention was key to preventing young people from entering the justice system, while Y Schools Queensland said the academy would combine education, wellbeing support, counselling and pathways into employment or further study. Prime Minister Anthony Albanese has announced a temporary fuel excise cut will be extended for another month, keeping petrol and diesel prices 16 cents per litre lower until August 2. The excise reduction, first introduced in April, was due to expire at the end of June, but has been extended amid ongoing uncertainty in the Middle East and concerns about fuel prices. The government says the move will save motorists about $11 on a typical 65-litre tank and will also reduce the heavy vehicle road user charge by 16 cents. The ACCC will continue monitoring fuel retailers to ensure the full discount is passed on to consumers. Early childhood educators in the Blair electorate are set to benefit from a historic pay boost, with the Albanese government committing an additional $3.6 billion over the next 2 years to support wage increases across the sector. The funding locks in a 15% pay rise, which could see typical full-time educators earn around $255 more per week, and early childhood teachers receive an extra $410 per week compared to late 2024. The government says the investment has already helped attract around 20,000 additional workers to the sector while reducing job vacancies. Federal Member for Blair Shane Newman said the initiative would help retain educators, support local families and keep childcare fee increases under control, with participating centres required to limit fee rises and meet national safety standards. And in sport, Ipswich Cup Day has delivered a career-defining moment for apprentice jockey Emily Lang, who guided Kalua Koi to a brilliant victory in the $250,000 listed Ipswich Cup on Saturday. The 25-year-old jockey sent the Chris and Corey Munce-trained gelding straight to the lead and never looked back, holding off a strong challenge to claim the prestigious feature race. The $4.40 favourite defeated Encoder by just under a length, with Sun Worshipper finishing third. And that's your local news up to date on West Bremer Radio.
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8: Taking a look at your local weather for Monday, expect scattered showers and morning clouds with a cool high of 21 degrees. Tomorrow brings mostly sunny skies and a cool start, with temperatures ranging from 9 to 21 degrees. On Wednesday, it's partly cloudy with a high of 20 degrees. And that's your local weather up to date on West Bremer Radio.

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2: Hello there, this is Michael Lynch. Federal police have made the biggest cocaine seizure in Australian history. Dusty Fitzpatrick says the drug bust took place in Sydney's northwest.
3: 2.7 tonnes of the drug has been found hidden in shipping containers at Londonderry. The discovery of the cocaine follows a month-long investigation which began in Queensland. AFP Commander Stephen Jay says the haul would have equated to about 3 million street-level deals.
4: That's more than $800 million that won't make it into the pockets of organised crime.
3: Police will allege the drugs initially arrived on a cargo ship which stopped at sea off the Great Barrier Reef. It's understood two small tenders then brought the stash ashore before it was driven from Mackay to Sydney. Two men have been charged and are due to face court again in August. Dusty Fitzpatrick, Sydney.
2: Labor is being accused of doing a dirty deal with the Greens to pass its tax reforms in the next fortnight. More on that from Federal Politics Editor Michael Packey.
5: Auction clearance rates have fallen below 50% for the first time since the COVID pandemic. The opposition argues the government's proposed changes to capital gains and negative gearing is creating uncertainty. Liberal leader Angus Taylor says Labor has not been able to tackle inflation, and that's a key factor in the housing crisis.
6: The most important way you can make it more affordable to buy a home is get interest rates down.
5: Greens leader Larissa Waters is negotiating with the government to pass its tax changes. But as part of the horse trading, the inquiry into the NDIS overhaul would have to be extended.
7: So we are having those discussions, but we are using everything we've got.
5: The opposition says it amounts to a dirty deal, claiming the CGT and negative gearing changes should be rejected outright. Michael Packey, Canberra.
2: A shark attack survivor is leading calls for a New South Wales government-led summit to create a new approach to managing the marine animals. A round table in 2015 following a spike in attacks on the north coast led to smart drum lines being placed along the state's coastline. Bite Club founder Dave Pearson says as calls for different approaches grow louder, what's needed is an understanding of where the state stands in terms of the science.
8: Let's go back to the beginning again and let's have a look at the scientific data that's currently available and, you know, the baseline data that we started out with when we protected great white sharks. You know, let's leave our emotions at the door and stop throwing stones at each other.
2: A woman paralysed by multiple car crashes is setting out on a 441-kilometre journey to raise funds for mental health support. More than a decade after Sam Longmore started using a wheelchair, she intends to wheel herself from Cora to Yass over 8 days. Sam says she wants to raise $200,000 for Rural Aid and Riverina Bluebell. In other news, latest Cotality figures show that for the first time since 2020, Australia's auction clearance rates have fallen below 50%. One Nation leader Pauline Hanson has been provided with additional security amid concerns for her safety and that of her staff. This is Air News. West Coast Fever are through to the Super Netball preliminary final after the Fever defeated the Melbourne Mavericks at Perth Arena. The Mavericks led early in the first quarter, but the Fever fought back in the second, taking the match 56-52. The Fever now face the Vixens in Melbourne on Saturday, having defeated them in round 14 last week. Fever head coach Dan Ryan says it's crucial his team doesn't play predictably.
9: We need to make sure that we have a slight point of difference to what we did last time. We know what worked for us and where we still want to keep growing, but also knowing that we don't want to be too predictable in what it looks like as well. And they may be very, very subtle changes.
2: Sydney fans are celebrating a Roosters masterclass after they downed the Sharks 27-8 in the NRL's Round 16 game. Winger Mark Nawakanitawazi starring for the home side, bagging 2 tries just days after his Blues Origin debut. Coach Trent Robinson also praising his team's defence after Canulla took more than half an hour to get inside the Chooks 20.
10: The consistency of our movement, I think we went 55 plays to start the game. I think we had a couple of short ones, and then we went 22 plays into our try.
2: Well, on the edge of the greatest collapse in US Golf Open history, Wyndham Clark has held his nerve against a charge by Sam Burns to win the coveted event by one shot, capturing his second Open title in 4 years. Australian Independent Radio News.
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14: Taking a look at your local weather for Monday, expect scattered showers and morning clouds with a cool high of 21 degrees. Tomorrow brings mostly sunny skies and a cool start, with temperatures ranging from 9 to 21 degrees. On Wednesday, it's partly cloudy with a high of 20 degrees. And that's your local weather up to date on West Bremer Radio.

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2: West Bremer Radio's Local News, I'm Damien Lee. A new crime prevention school will be established in Ipswich under a $50 million Queensland Government initiative aimed at keeping vulnerable young people engaged in education and away from crime. The Future Academy, to be operated by Y Schools Queensland, will provide specialised education, mentoring and family support for students in years 7 to 12 who are disengaged from mainstream schooling. The school is expected to begin enrolling students later this year ahead of the 2027 school year, pending accreditation approvals. Youth Justice Minister Laura Gerber said early intervention was key to preventing young people from entering the justice system, while Y Schools Queensland said the academy would combine education, wellbeing support, counselling and pathways into employment or further study. Prime Minister Anthony Albanese has announced a temporary fuel excise cut will be extended for another month, keeping petrol and diesel prices 16 cents per litre lower until August 2. The excise reduction, first introduced in April, was due to expire at the end of June, but has been extended amid ongoing uncertainty in the Middle East and concerns about fuel prices. The government says the move will save motorists about $11 on a typical 65-litre tank and will also reduce the heavy vehicle road user charge by 16 cents. The ACCC will continue monitoring fuel retailers to ensure the full discount is passed on to consumers. Early childhood educators in the Blair electorate are set to benefit from a historic pay boost, with the Albanese government committing an additional $3.6 billion over the next 2 years to support wage increases across the sector. The funding locks in a 15% pay rise, which could see typical full-time educators earn around $255 more per week, and early childhood teachers receive an extra $410 per week compared to late 2024. The government says the investment has already helped attract around 20,000 additional workers to the sector while reducing job vacancies. Federal Member for Blair, Shane Newman, said the initiative would help retain educators, support local families and keep childcare fee increases under control, with participating centres required to limit fee rises and meet national safety standards. And in sport, Ipswich Cup Day has delivered a career-defining moment for apprentice jockey Emily Lang, who guided Kalua Koi to a brilliant victory in the $250,000 listed Ipswich Cup on Saturday. The 25-year-old jockey sent the Chris and Corey Munce-trained gelding straight to the lead and never looked back, holding off a strong challenge to claim the prestigious feature race. The $4.40 favourite defeated Encoder by just under a length, with Sun Worshipper finishing third. And that's your local news up to date on West Bremer Radio.
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5: Taking a look at your local weather for Monday, expect scattered showers and morning clouds with a cool high of 21 degrees. Tomorrow brings mostly sunny skies and a cool start, with temperatures ranging from 9 to 21 degrees. On Wednesday, it's partly cloudy with a high of 20 degrees. And that's your local weather up to date on West Bremer Radio.
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2: Good afternoon. This is Michael Lynch. A federal politician with a disability is urging all parties to reject the federal government's overhaul of the National Disability Insurance Scheme. Labor is planning to push 300,000 people off the NDIS, which costs the budget about $50 billion a year. An inquiry into the overhaul is currently taking place. Green Senator Jordan Steele John has told Parliament the proposed cuts are way too deep.
3: To my crossbench colleagues, and to the members of the National and Liberal Party, whatever you may think of the NDIS, these cuts go too far. This bill must be withdrawn.
2: The Australian tourism industry says extending the fuel excise cut will give regional operators greater certainty during the winter school holidays. The federal government is introducing legislation this week to keep the temporary fuel relief measure in place until August 2. The discount will be reduced from 32 cents a litre to 16 cents. Tourism and Transport Forum Chief Executive Margie Osmond says it means that many families will still be able to afford a trip to the snow.
4: The only way you can get to the snowfields really is to drive. Look, 68% of people said that if the fuel prices went up again, they wouldn't be taking that drive.
2: Federal police say the largest cocaine seizure in Australian history would have equated to millions of street-level deals. Almost 3 tonnes of the drug has been found hidden under shipping containers at Londonderry in Sydney's northwest, having arrived on a cargo ship in Queensland. AFP Commander Stephen Jay says the seizure is a major crackdown on drug crime.
5: Had it reached the Australian community, it would have had an estimated street value, conservatively, of about $816 million Australian dollars. This equates to about 3 million street-level deals. That's more than $800 million that won't make it into the pockets of organised crime.
2: If a federal election was held next weekend, latest polling suggests that One Nation might win as many as 63 seats. The research has been conducted by Demos for online business publication Capital Brief. Demos believes that Labor would narrowly win an election or be forced into minority government, while the coalition would be hard-pushed to win 11 seats. Two people were arrested after flares were set off and Socceroos fans stormed the barriers at Melbourne's Federation Square before Australia's World Cup loss to the US on Saturday morning. Terry, who says he's used flares before, says it's the overcrowding and failed police measures that are unsafe, not the flares.
6: It's starting to become too crowded. I think crowd control at a place like Federation Square just doesn't work. The safety barriers just haven't worked. There's too many people, so maybe Fed Square's not the most appropriate site now.
2: In other news, a new airline has flown into Darwin, replacing a service offered by AirAsia. Aero Dili is offering direct flights on Sundays and Tuesdays between Darwin and Bali. There's growing speculation that Sir Keir Starmer will step down as British Prime Minister this week and that he'll be succeeded by former Manchester Mayor Andy Burnham. And thousands of nude swimmers have dived into Hobart's Derwent River to mark the winter solstice. The water temperature, we're told, was a bone-chilling 12 degrees. This is Air News. St Kilda is sweating on the scan results for three of its most crucial players following yesterday's AFL loss to the Bulldogs. More on that from Sarah Patterson.
7: Jack Sinclair left the field with a calf issue early in the game at Melbourne's Marvel Stadium. Then ruckman Tom DeConing departed in the second quarter after copping a hit to the ribs. Neither player was able to return to the field, with Sinclair sitting out the rest of the game in a moon boot. Rowan Marshall is also due to undergo scans on his left shoulder despite playing out the game. Sarah Patterson, S Sport.
2: Cowboys coach Todd Payton is the latest player to vent his frustration with the NRL officials after his side's 38-20 loss to New Zealand in Christchurch last night. A controversial try from warrior Adam Pompey was greenlit by the bunker despite replay showing the ball was knocked on by a teammate. Payton says he won't be letting this one go.
8: I understand there's going to be human error, but they're big moments, man, and seasons and games can turn on those types of decisions, and we are getting the game. We're getting too many wrong in the game.
2: NRL round 16 finished up with the Storm downing the Raiders 42-20 and the Roosters beating the Sharks 27-8. Well, after making her comeback at Queen's earlier this month, tennis legend Serena Williams will return to Wimbledon next month. 44-year-old Williams has accepted a wild card entry for the final spot in the main draw. Australian Independent Radio News.
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13: Ipswich has finalised the contractor for the North Ipswich Reserve Western Grandstand.
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16: Taking a look at your local weather for Monday, expect scattered showers and morning clouds with a cool high of 21 degrees. Tomorrow brings mostly sunny skies and a cool start, with temperatures ranging from 9 to 21 degrees. On Wednesday, it's partly cloudy with a high of 20 degrees. And that's your local weather up to date on West Bremer Radio.

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2: West Bremer Radio's Local News, I'm Damien Lee. A new crime prevention school will be established in Ipswich under a $50 million Queensland Government initiative aimed at keeping vulnerable young people engaged in education and away from crime. The Future Academy, to be operated by Y Schools Queensland, will provide specialised education, mentoring and family support for students in years 7 to 12 who are disengaged from mainstream schooling. The school is expected to begin enrolling students later this year ahead of the 2027 school year, pending accreditation approvals. Youth Justice Minister Laura Gerber said early intervention was key to preventing young people from entering the justice system, while Y Schools Queensland said the academy would combine education, wellbeing support, counselling and pathways into employment or further study. Prime Minister Anthony Albanese has announced a temporary fuel excise cut will be extended for another month, keeping petrol and diesel prices 16 cents per litre lower until August 2. The excise reduction, first introduced in April, was due to expire at the end of June, but has been extended amid ongoing uncertainty in the Middle East and concerns about fuel prices. The government says the move will save motorists about $11 on a typical 65-litre tank and will also reduce the heavy vehicle road user charge by 16 cents. The ACCC will continue monitoring fuel retailers to ensure the full discount is passed on to consumers. Early childhood educators in the Blair electorate are set to benefit from a historic pay boost, with the Albanese government committing an additional $3.6 billion over the next 2 years to support wage increases across the sector. The funding locks in a 15% pay rise, which could see typical full-time educators earn around $255 more per week, and early childhood teachers receive an extra $410 per week compared to late 2024. The government says the investment has already helped attract around 20,000 additional workers to the sector while reducing job vacancies. Federal member for Blair, Shane Newman, said the initiative would help retain educators, support local families and keep childcare fee increases under control, with participating centres required to limit fee rises and meet national safety standards. And in sport, Ipswich Cup Day has delivered a career-defining moment for apprentice jockey Emily Lang, who guided Kalua Koi to a brilliant victory in the $250,000 listed Ipswich Cup on Saturday. The 25-year-old jockey sent the Chris and Corey Munns-trained gelding straight to the lead and never looked back, holding off a strong challenge to claim the prestigious feature race. The $4.40 favourite defeated Encoder by just under a length, with Sun Worshipper finishing third. And that's your local news up to date on West Bremer Radio.
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6: Taking a look at your local weather for Monday, expect scattered showers and morning clouds with a cool high of 21 degrees. Tomorrow brings mostly sunny skies and a cool start, with temperatures ranging from 9 to 21 degrees. On Wednesday, it's partly cloudy with a high of 20 degrees. And that's your local weather up to date on West Bremer Radio.

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4: Good afternoon. This is Michael Lynch. If Australia was headed into a federal election this weekend, a new opinion poll suggests the coalition would be virtually wiped out. The Demos survey shows the Liberal and Nationals would be reduced to 11 seats, but that One Nation would win as many as 63 to become the official opposition party, forcing the ALP into a minority government. Scrap the tax. That's the catch cry from business groups today who are urging the federal government to abandon its tax reforms because they'll hurt the economy. Legislation is expected to be passed in the next fortnight, which will rein in the capital gains tax discount and negative gearing concessions. Labor has made some adjustments to help small business owners, but Australian Chamber of Commerce and Industry Chief Executive Andrew McKellar says the entire legislation should be scrapped.
5: They will damage the Australian economy. They will do nothing for productivity. The chances there, it's not too late, you can oppose this bill.
4: The New South Wales Treasurer says his fourth and final budget before the upcoming election is about building a state households can afford. It'll include a record $700 million investment in upgrading and building new public schools in high growth areas like Western Sydney and in the regions. A Sydney teacher at an Auburn school in Sydney's west has been charged with child abuse offences. This report from Jefferson Shaw.
6: Police say they raided the school last Friday, seizing electronic devices containing child abuse material. They also searched a vehicle nearby, finding a small amount of cannabis. A 54-year-old man charged with offences including possessing child abuse material has been granted bail. He's due to face court next month. Jefferson Shaw, Sydney.
4: School suspensions are on the rise, with concerning new data showing that roughly 150 students are being sent home from Victorian schools every day. Former principal and Riedel School's founder Adam Voigt says suspension is no longer a deterrent for kids because they end up at home watching video games and surfing the internet. He says schools and parents need to focus on teaching good habits early and understand what's actually causing the bad behaviour.
7: But what we're finding is that when we get in early, in particular, and we've got primary schools at the moment that are really able to drastically reduce not only their behaviours of concern, but suspension rates by actually teaching these kids these habits early.
4: Australians are being reminded it's not too late to get their winter vaccinations for influenza, RSV and COVID-19. Free vaccines are now available through your chemist or doctor, and for those most at risk, severe illness and complications, including older adults. Australia's Chief Medical Officer, Professor Michael Kidd, says vaccination remains one of the most effective ways to protect ourselves. We'll soon be seeing TV commercials for Vegemite, but this product is different. It's aimed at parents keen to keep their kids' diet on track. This version of the famous Australian spread contains 50% less salt. It's lighter in colour, and we're told it has a creamier texture than the original. In Air Showbiz News, South Australia's Po Ling Yau, who appears as a judge on MasterChef, has been nominated for this year's Gold Logie. Also in the running is Channel 9's A Current Affairs anchor Ali Langdon, presenter and comedian Julia Morris, presenter Robert Irwin, and game show host and tennis presenter Todd Woodbridge. This is Air News. In FIFA World Cup competition, there were four matches played earlier today. Egypt has gone to the top of Group G with its first ever win in the World Cup. The Egyptians had to come from behind before beating New Zealand 3-1. Iran, meanwhile, managed to hold Belgium to a goalless draw to hold second place. In Group H, Spain overcame Saudi Arabia 4-0, with Mikel Oyarzabal scoring twice. Spain now heads the group after Cape Verde stunned Uruguay by drawing 2-2. To tennis, and the men's qualifying, which begins at Wimbledon tonight, includes a number of Aussies. Over to Esports, Paul Walsh.
0: 128 hopefuls will take to the courts, looking to gain entry into next week's main draw. Amongst those playing for one of the 16 places up for grabs will be six Australians, including Tristan Schoolkate, Dane Sweeney, Alex Bolt, Chris O'Connell, James McCabe and Bernard Tomic. O'Connell comes fresh from his victory at Nottingham last week, while Tomic will be hoping to secure a place in the SW19 main draw for the first time since 2019. Seven Australians have already gained direct entry into the men's draw for Wimbledon 2026, which starts next Monday. Paul Walsh for Air Sport.
4: Thank you, Paul. And in golf, Wyndham Clark has defeated Sam Burns by one shot to win the coveted US Open. His second in 4 years, in fact. Clark first won the coveted trophy back in 2023. Australian Independent Radio News.
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11: Taking a look at your local weather for Monday, expect scattered showers and morning clouds with a cool high of 21 degrees. Tomorrow brings mostly sunny skies and a cool start, with temperatures ranging from 9 to 21 degrees. On Wednesday, it's partly cloudy with a high of 20 degrees. And that's your local weather up to date on West Bremer Radio.

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2: With their news headlines, I'm Michael Lynch. Australia's tourism industry says extending the fuel excise cut will give regional operators greater certainty during the winter school holidays. The Australian Medical Association says ambulance ramping in this country has reached dangerous levels and is putting lives at risk. Australia's largest cocaine bust has been made in Sydney's northwest, with police seizing 2.7 tonnes of the drug worth an estimated $816 million. Melbourne commuters are now able to use their credit card, phone or smartwatch across the city's tram network. The removalist trucks could soon be parked outside 10 Downing Street in London, following growing speculation that Prime Minister Keir Starmer is about to quit as Labour leader. Peace talks between the United States and Iran have been suspended, and the Strait of Hormuz closed once again following threats against Tehran from Donald Trump. In Esport, Socceroos coach Tony Popovich is standing by his game management in last week's 2-0 loss to the United States. Tennis legend Serena Williams will make her Wimbledon comeback next month. 44-year-old Williams has accepted a wildcard entry for the final spot in the main draw. And Wyndham Clark has won the US Golf Open for the second time in 4 years, taking out the coveted trophy by one shot over Sam Burns. Those are today's top stories. This is Air News.
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7: Ipswich has finalised the contractor for the North Ipswich Reserve Western Grandstand.
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9: Taking a look at your local weather for Monday, expect scattered showers and morning clouds with a cool high of 21 degrees. Tomorrow brings mostly sunny skies and a cool start, with temperatures ranging from 9 to 21 degrees. On Wednesday, it's partly cloudy with a high of 20 degrees. And that's your local weather up to date on West Bremer Radio.
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0: away. 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
3: Hello, I'm Peter Carey. Federal police have made the largest cocaine seizure in Australian history in Sydney's northwest. Dusty Fitzpatrick has more.
4: 2.7 tonnes of the drug has been found hidden in shipping containers at Londonderry. The discovery of the cocaine follows a month-long investigation which began in Queensland. AFP Commander Stephen Jay says the haul would have equated to about 3 million street-level deals.
5: That's more than $800 million that won't make it into the pockets of organised crime.
4: Police will allege the drugs initially arrived on a cargo ship which stopped at sea off the Great Barrier Reef. It's understood two small tenders then brought the stash ashore before it was driven from Mackay to Sydney. Two men have been charged and are due to face court again in August. Dusty Fitzpatrick, Sydney.
3: The federal government says there is no evidence a strain of bird flu has reached Australia's poultry and agriculture systems. Testing has confirmed the H5N1 strain has been detected in a second wild bird. Federal Agriculture Minister Julie Collins says urgent investigations are underway to determine if it has spread.
6: We are working to determine whether or not the H5 bird flu has established in the wildlife or established in Australia, other than these two isolated birds.
3: That second case of the deadly H5 strain of bird flu was confirmed in WA. Australia's first case of the strain was confirmed on Saturday in a bird found near Esperance. Testing has revealed a northern giant petrel found in the same region also has the virus. WA Premier Roger Cook says the community should remain vigilant.
7: Hoping for the best, preparing for the worst. And being over-prepared here is obviously key to making sure that we can respond to any biosecurity threat. Absolute vigilance is key for that early detection to make sure that we can stay on top of any outbreaks of the disease.
3: The family of Coogee shark attack victim Leah Stewart expect her to remain critical but stable in hospital for some time. In a statement, Leah's loved ones say there is a long road ahead. They say they will no longer be giving interviews to media and will post updates on Leah's progress as appropriate on the fundraising page. To Victoria, and the homicide squad says the victim of a deadly Ascot Vale shooting over the weekend had an extensive criminal history and was out on bail when he was killed. The 33-year-old was shot multiple times. Police believe he was chased by a gunman who'd been travelling in a white C-Class Mercedes-Benz sedan. They've released security footage of the vehicle driving erratically on Racecourse Road soon after, nearly hitting a pedestrian. Detective Inspector Dean Thomas says they're investigating links to a number of large criminal organisations.
8: He's known to Victoria Police. He does have a criminal history, and obviously he is associated with a number of serious organised crime groups, outlaw motorcycle gangs and Middle Eastern organised crime.
3: And finally, a new poll shows the majority of voters support a fall in house prices to open the door for younger Australians. The latest Resolve Political Monitor shows just 11% of those surveyed were opposed to a drop in house prices. The results come as the federal government looks to pass its negative gearing and capital gains tax changes through Parliament. This is Air News. An emotional Swans midfielder, Taylor Adams, has announced his immediate retirement from the AFL. The 32-year-old played 229 games for GWS, Sydney and Collingwood. After 15 years at the top level, Adams says a string of injuries has taken its toll.
9: Obviously, I'm incredibly sad that the journey's over. But the overwhelming feeling I've had all week is gratitude for the opportunity that I've had. From what this game's given me and what the people that I've been able to meet along the way.
3: Melbourne star Bailey Fritch has entered speculation about his future beyond this season. The 29-year-old five-time leading goal kicker committing to the Demons for three more years. And Josh Weddle will miss Hawthorn's next three games, accepting a ban for breaking the jaw of Gold Coast's Dan Rioli. Hopes for an Origin 3 recall for Latrell Mitchell are in doubt after the injured Rabbitohs star was seen leaving training early. And in basketball news, Melbourne United recruit Joe Ingles insists he's feeling good, approaching his 39th birthday. Ingles has arrived home after 12 seasons in the NBA and says he still has plenty to offer.
10: I'm aware of my age. I know what I can do. The biggest thing for me is just getting my legs back under me. I haven't played in 2 years, really. Just being cautious around, from their point of view, of like, do we want to bring this guy in when he hasn't played and he's nearly 40? And yeah, I feel great.
3: Australian Independent Radio News.
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16: Taking a look at your local weather for Monday, expect scattered showers and morning clouds with a cool high of 21 degrees. Tomorrow brings mostly sunny skies and a cool start, with temperatures ranging from 9 to 21 degrees. On Wednesday, it's partly cloudy with a high of 20 degrees. And that's your local weather up to date on West Bremer Radio.

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1: Hi, I'm Brittany. I am the Secretary of the Ipswich Volunteer Crime Stoppers Committee. Queensland is unique to most Australian states and territories in that the program is supported by local volunteer area committees. Crime Stoppers is a community volunteer organisation that believes the general public can help make a difference in solving and preventing crime. Crime Stoppers provides a telephone hotline and website for members of the community to provide anonymous information about criminal activity. 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Rewards can be offered for information leading to an arrest. The Ipswich Crime Stoppers Volunteer Committee meets on the third Wednesday of each month at the Ipswich Sports Club at 6:30 p.m. If you would like to join us, or for more information on Crime Stoppers, visit crimestoppers.com.au.
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2: West Bremer Radio's Local News, I'm Damien Lee. A new crime prevention school will be established in Ipswich under a $50 million Queensland Government initiative aimed at keeping vulnerable young people engaged in education and away from crime. The Future Academy, to be operated by Y Schools Queensland, will provide specialised education, mentoring and family support for students in years 7 to 12 who are disengaged from mainstream schooling. The school is expected to begin enrolling students later this year ahead of the 2027 school year, pending accreditation approvals. Youth Justice Minister Laura Gerber said early intervention was key to preventing young people from entering the justice system, while Y Schools Queensland said the academy would combine education, wellbeing support, counselling and pathways into employment or further study. Prime Minister Anthony Albanese has announced a temporary fuel excise cut will be extended for another month, keeping petrol and diesel prices 16 cents per litre lower until August 2. The excise reduction, first introduced in April, was due to expire at the end of June, but has been extended amid ongoing uncertainty in the Middle East and concerns about fuel prices. The government says the move will save motorists about $11 on a typical 65-litre tank and will also reduce the heavy vehicle road user charge by 16 cents. The ACCC will continue monitoring fuel retailers to ensure the full discount is passed on to consumers. Early childhood educators in the Blair electorate are set to benefit from a historic pay boost, with the Albanese government committing an additional $3.6 billion over the next 2 years to support wage increases across the sector. The funding locks in a 15% pay rise, which could see typical full-time educators earn around $255 more per week, and early childhood teachers receive an extra $410 per week compared to late 2024. The government says the investment has already helped attract around 20,000 additional workers to the sector while reducing job vacancies. Federal member for Blair, Shane Newman, said the initiative would help retain educators, support local families and keep childcare fee increases under control, with participating centres required to limit fee rises and meet national safety standards. And in sport, Ipswich Cup Day has delivered a career-defining moment for apprentice jockey Emily Lang, who guided Kalua Koi to a brilliant victory in the $250,000 listed Ipswich Cup on Saturday. The 25-year-old jockey sent the Chris and Corey Munts-trained gelding straight to the lead and never looked back, holding off a strong challenge to claim the prestigious feature race. The $4.40 favourite defeated Encoder by just under a length, with Sun Worshipper finishing third. And that's your local news up to date on West Bremer Radio.
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6: Taking a look at your local weather for Monday, expect scattered showers and morning clouds with a cool high of 21 degrees. Tomorrow brings mostly sunny skies and a cool start, with temperatures ranging from 9 to 21 degrees. On Wednesday, it's partly cloudy with a high of 20 degrees. And that's your local weather up to date on West Bremer Radio.

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3: Good morning, I'm Lee Harrison. Australia and Canada have signed a new defence deal worth over $2.5 billion. The agreement will see the Canadians buy our over-the-horizon radar systems, which provide surveillance at ranges of up to 3,000 kilometres. The deal marks the first international sale of the technology and is the biggest defence export in Australia's history. The battle over upcoming tax changes has dominated Parliament as Labor's in negotiations to pass its contentious legislation. Michael Packey reports.
4: The Albanese government is hoping to pass its changes to capital gains and negative gearing by next week, but it'll need the help of the Greens to get its legislation over the line. The minor party is demanding Labor extend an inquiry into NDIS cuts, and in exchange, the Greens will likely back the tax reform. Party leader Larissa Waters says negotiations with the government are continuing.
5: So we are having those discussions, but we are using everything we've got.
4: Opposition leader Angus Taylor argues the tax changes will be disastrous because they'll add another layer of complexity to the economy.
6: Drop these flops, right? And to axe this tax.
4: The government maintains it's made adjustments to its original plan and believes the reforms will make the tax system fairer. Michael Packey, Canberra.
3: A new opinion poll shows the pain continues for the coalition, with research showing it would be virtually wiped out if an election were held now. The Demos survey for online business publication Capital Brief shows the Liberal and Nationals would be reduced to 11 seats. One Nation could win as many as 63 seats to become the official opposition and reduce Labor into minority government. The federal government says it's taking the threat of the deadly H5N1 strain of bird flu seriously. The disease has so far only been found in two wild migratory birds, but could harm poultry and agricultural production if it spreads. Environment Minister Murray Watt says preparations have been in place for years.
7: Since those detections late last week, all of the relevant plans to deal with this incident, all of the relevant committees have met, everything has been enacted because we've done the work with states and territories, with industry, with environment groups to make sure that we're ready.
3: An ISIS bride wants to divorce her husband, who fought for the terrorist organisation and raped a sex slave in their Syrian home in her fight for bail. 54-year-old Kausar Ahmad has returned to the Melbourne Magistrates Court for the second day of her bail application after she was charged last month with crimes against humanity. Her lawyer says divorce proceedings had commenced in Australia against her husband, who's believed to be in an Iraqi prison. And six people who were exposed to hantavirus on the MV Hondius cruise ship will soon be released from a Perth quarantine facility. The five Australians and one New Zealander officially complete their 42 days of quarantine this morning. The federal government will help the passengers return to their home states of New South Wales and Queensland. This is Air News. There's growing belief around Carlton as the Blues chase a sixth straight win against West Coast this weekend. But AFL great Matthew Lloyd says a wild card finals berth is realistic, not a premiership push.
8: No chance to win a premiership. There's seven games off the top. So when you're coming from this far back, you're just spending all your petrol tickets just trying to make the finals. And there's still a long way off Fremantle and teams like Sydney. I know they did beat Geelong.
3: To the NRL now, and Cowboys coach Todd Payton won't be deterred despite a third straight loss. North Queensland were overrun by New Zealand in round 16, but Payton says there's plenty of fight left in the side.
9: They're always concerning. Yeah, definitely when you lose, and we've put three together, so we'll be okay. We'll be okay. I know that. And we've got some footy in us. It's probably the two results prior to that where, yeah, it makes me a little uncomfortable, but, you know, give me that for the rest of the year.
3: And former Wimbledon champ Marketa Vondrousova has been suspended until 2030 on an anti-doping violation. The Czech player refused to take an anti-doping test after several attempts. The 2023 champ says she was affected by stress and poor mental health. Australian Independent Radio News.
0: G'day folks, it's Shane Jacobson. 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
11: Right now in Ipswich, it's a cool 4 degrees. Tomorrow will be mostly sunny with temperatures ranging from 9 to 21 degrees. Expect partly cloudy skies on Wednesday, with the same cool temps of 9 to 21 degrees.
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Local news with Damien Lee throughout the morning. Also, we're going to get Live Some Life with Loz, and no big kind of life-affirming tips today, but something is she will get fired up about. So we will tackle that one later on this hour. Also, we'll have a chat with our mayor. She is well, and she is in Canberra, would you believe? So we'll have a chat with her. That will be after 7 o'clock this morning. And then, of course, as we do each and every Tuesday, we will get your arts into gear, and we'll do that all with Glenn Smith and the entire team talking to Suck Productions about their latest production. So that and a whole lot more as we get your day started on the Brekkie Club with Noel Horan on the way. Also get some taxi right into your ears. But right now, this is Sugarland and Taylor Swift as they talk about Babe, and probably not the

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0: Along with DJ Sparky, we're waking you up on a Tuesday morning, keeping it local just here for you Ipswich locals. It is the Brekkie Club. Let's get a hit of local news and theories, shall we? And we'll do it all with Damien Lee.
1: A dangerous stretch of road in Redbank Plains is set for a safety upgrade after securing $97,000 in federal funding through the Australian Government's Black Spot program. The funding will be used to install new vehicle-activated warning signs and audio-tactile line marking on a bend along Mount Julia at Drive near Wesley Way and Edens Village Shopping Centre. The site has been identified as a crash hotspot, with six serious crashes recorded in recent years and concerns raised about speed and visibility on the curve. Federal Member for Blair Shane Newman said the project would improve safety for motorists and help reduce the risk of future crashes.
0: All right, thank you very much for that, Damo. We are doing the Brekkie Club here on a Tuesday morning with your national news headlines not too far away. On the other side of that, we're going to get and live some life with Loz, Rehab and Amy Shark on the way. Also, Christina New with Island Home. But first, let's turn the lights off with Kato and John right here on Westboro Radio. I said, ooh.

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2: News Headlines, I'm Lee Harrison. Making news today, the man tipped to be the UK's next PM has been formally sworn in as the MP for Makerfield, just hours after Sir Keir Starmer confirmed he's stepping down from the top job. Andy Burnham is widely expected to replace Sir Keir, who delivered an emotional speech from Downing Street, conceding he no longer has the backing of the Labour Party. The federal government and animal health officials are working through reports of sick birds after two migratory seabirds tested positive to a deadly strain of avian influenza. Dozens of sick or dead birds are being reported to authorities in WA following the detection of the H5N1 strain. And US Vice President J.D. Vance says Iran will allow nuclear inspectors back into the country after talks to reach a final deal to end the war wrapped up in Switzerland. In a joint statement, mediators from Qatar and Pakistan said both parties agreed to a roadmap to reaching a final deal within 60 days. In air sport, Gold Coast teenager Jai Murray has picked up a Rising Star nomination in only his third game at AFL level. And in rugby league, Rabbitohs fullback Jai Gray says it was devastating to see Latrell Mitchell break down with a calf injury at training. He's now in serious doubt for Thursday's clash with the Eels. These stories and more today. This is Air News.
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6: 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In the morning.

0: We are doing the Bereke Club. It is great to have you all along as we're sitting here right up until 9 a.m. It's great to have you all here. It is time now to get in and live some life with Loz. It's going to get a little bit controversial today, and I'm all for it, waiting for Loz to get all fired up. Actually, let's introduce her now. Good morning, Loz.
1: All fired up. Come on. Sounds like a song. It never sells, though.
0: Oh, I was not expecting a song on the end, but look at us go.
1: Nah. Not after the weekend I had.
0: No, absolutely not. Now, as I said in my intro, we are going to be talking something a little bit different because you've been looking at some news reports and someone who actually got some not great advice from an untrained, can we say, quote unquote, health professional. And
1: you just say influencer.
0: Influencer. Oh my Lord. Don't say that word. My Lord. Right. So tell me, how dangerous is this? I mean, this is crazy.
1: Well, okay. So it's Tuesday, 7 News reminded us that in Australia, you actually, need a license to drive a car. You need a certificate to cut hair and approximately nothing to tell a vulnerable teenager what to eat and then charge it for the privilege. So I want you to let that sink in, because this week, as in earlier this week, a story broke that made my blood absolutely boil. And a 19-year-old, they paid an online coach for a personalised diet plan, and this teenager ended up with food intolerances, which is pretty bad, but even worse, body dysmorphia and anxiety. And that coach actually faced zero consequences, because I just realised and found out through this news story, in this country, anyone can call themselves a nutritionist. No qualifications are absolutely required, and just basically a light ring, a camera, and a payment link. So I wanted to share three ways about how you can protect yourself when it comes to trying to empower yourself with your health.
0: All right, let's go.
1: And use. All right. So number one is understanding that credentials are absolutely not optional. They are non-negotiable, because in Australia, you may not realise what its value is, but the wellness industry is worth about $366 million. And unfortunately, it's mainly and, well, it is entirely unregulated, actually. So from my perspective of where I sit, so that means that the person selling you a diet plan or a detox program or a transformation package online basically could have absolutely no formal training whatsoever. And a qualified coach will always be able to tell you what their qualifications are. It's like, you know, when you go to a beauty therapist, they have to have their qualifications on a wall, like your doctor. They legally have to have them listed. But you should always be able to ask a question and also ask who they're registered with and what ongoing education they complete. And honestly, if someone can't answer those three questions clearly and confidently, that's your answer. And I'm sorry, but passion is not a qualification, so you better be asking for the paperwork. And people don't know that. People just see online coach like, oh, okay. So number two is that polished doesn't actually mean credible, and I will harp on about this, but toxic wellness doesn't always look dangerous. It can sometimes actually look really aspirational, and sometimes it looks like before and after photos and transformation stories and exactly what you've been looking for. Your algorithm just put it right there in front of you. So there is actually a Deakin University audit, and it found that nearly half of diet and lifestyle posts from influencers with 100,000 followers basically contained inaccurate information.
0: Wow.
1: So that's half of that. That's insane, right, half of that content. So when we think about followers, it's really easy to get caught up in it, but follower count isn't expertise, and also aesthetic is not authority. A really big audience and really big biceps and a six-pack, it just means that someone's really good at social media and working out, not necessarily good at keeping you particularly safe. So please understand that a great feed isn't a qualification, and a great result with no harm done, well, that's the standard, really. That's what you're going to be chasing. Because this is the time of year when people are looking for help, right? It's the time of year when it gets cold and they're going, oh, really, I probably should do something, and they get a bit lazy and unmotivated. And this is where people turn to online coaches or they're looking for somebody because they're realising that they're halfway through the year now and they didn't start the New Year's resolution they set right. So tip number three is that you actually deserve someone who's actually accountable. And when you're thinking about a credentialed professional, they actually carry insurance. And they also answer to governing bodies and have ethical obligations to your well-being and upholding that. So if something goes wrong, there is actually recourse. Very, very important. And if you're talking about an unqualified coach, well, guess what? There's nothing. Zip, zilch, no, nothing, right? No consequences, no regulation, no protection. So, you know, I don't think it's fair to think you're being overly cautious by just asking simple questions before you hand over your money and start your health. You know, it's your health journey is important and you're just being smart. So, you know, personally, I've been qualified for over 22 years.
0: Mm.
1: Very long time. People are like, but aren't you like 25? I'm like, go on. Please. Flattery.
0: Keep going, yes.
1: Right. Exactly. But, you know, you can be registered in the fitness industry. It is fully voluntary. And you have to pay a fee. You can even be accredited like me and go through like 2 years of scrutiny of everything. Fully voluntary. But this stuff matters. And it matters, you know, for the people that you work with. Right? So, I mean, you wouldn't let an unqualified surgeon operate on you. I mean, you might, but you probably wouldn't. Mm. And so your health, it really does deserve the same standard. And look, I'm harping on about this morning, but this isn't a fringe problem. It is happening every day to real people who just wanted some help. So please ask the questions, do the check, and just protect yourself.
0: Isn't it scary that just people with, I mean, not all of them, some of them have the best intentions ever, but, I mean, if you're not accredited, just don't do it. Don't put other people's life in danger. I mean, that's...
1: Yeah.
0: I don't understand that. Just to make a quick buck.
1: Literally. And it's very, very concerning as someone that is very, very qualified, very, very accredited and very accountable to be basically having to try and, quote, unquote, compete with people like this because, you know... You can have a ring light and a great camera and really good scripting and an auto prompt and, you know, deep pockets and a loud mouth and be giving people the wrong information. It's very scary because I see it all the time. I pick up the pieces for people that have been caught in that, you know, and it's very challenging because now algorithmically that kind of stuff is prioritized and people see because it's shock value. So please be aware, and not everything you see is real. A lot of it's AI. It is very challenging. But, you know, at least you've been warned.
0: Yeah, absolutely. A great one today, Loz. Absolutely excelled. Now, you said you are accredited. You have been scrutinised. Where can people go and get some advice from you?
1: Well, I'm actually even health rebatable. You know that? Like, no, it's crazy. Hey, most PTs aren't. But if you're being confused about where to start with your health and you're not really sure who to trust, you can take my free Fix Your Mojo quiz. It is a really good first step to figuring out what's actually going on for you, and there's no dodgy diet plans, no unqualified advice, just clarity. And you can find that at lozlife.com or follow me anywhere on socials at Loz Antonenko, and that link will pop up there in the bio and the links for you to do it. And it's free, 100% free.
0: Absolutely, and you know you're getting the right advice. Absolutely.
1: Yeah.
0: I appreciate it, Loz. We'll catch up again next week.
1: Can't wait.
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3: Good morning, I'm Lee Harrison. The man tipped to be the UK's next Prime Minister has been formally sworn in as the MP for Makerfield just hours after Sir Keir Starmer confirmed he's stepping down from the top job. Andy Burnham is widely expected to replace Sir Keir, who delivered an emotional speech from Downing Street, conceding he no longer has the backing of the Labour Party. European Commission spokesperson Paolo Pino has paid tribute to Sir Keir on behalf of President Ursula von der Leyen.
4: The President wanted to acknowledge the contribution of the UK and of the Prime Minister himself to make Europe and Ukrainian security stronger, notably through all his efforts in the coalition of the willing, through the efforts he's put in strengthening Europe's defence.
3: The federal government and animal health officials are working through reports of sick birds after two migratory seabirds tested positive to a deadly strain of avian influenza. Dozens of sick or dead birds have been reported to authorities in WA following the detection of the H5N1 strain. But Chief Veterinarian Beth Cookson says it's too soon to tell if it's a result of the disease.
5: I have been advised by the Western Australian CVO that there are no indications of mass mortality, so I can't say that there's a high level of suspicion of any of those reports at this stage. We would expect a baseline level of deaths in wild populations at any time.
3: The opposition is calling on the federal government to outline what it knows about planned post office closures. A leaked business case shows Australia Post plans to shut down or rationalise a number of rural and regional outlets. This would involve the organisation either buying back licences or relocating postal services into retailers like pharmacies and newsagents. Liberal MP Sarah Henderson claims Australia Post CEO Paul Graham misled a parliamentary hearing by failing to mention the plan.
6: I believe that Mr Graham did deceive us. He said there was no active closure program when he knew that the board had approved this secret plan, this attack on both metro licensed post offices as well as licensed post offices in the regions.
3: Those with type 1 diabetes and kidney disease are being urged to keep an eye on their heart health. Every year, 67,000 Australians are diagnosed with heart failure, with many living with other connected conditions. Professor Jerry Greenfield says it's important to maintain heart health while dealing with comorbidities.
7: We're currently starting to understand that managing glucose alone isn't enough to protect the long-term heart health of people with type 1 diabetes. And one of the overlooked challenges in type 1 diabetes is insulin resistance that may be driving much of this excess cardiovascular risk.
3: In other news, US Vice President J.D. Vance says Iran will allow nuclear inspectors back into the country after talks to reach a final deal to end the war wrapped up in Switzerland. And Grammy-winning record producer Clive Davis has died at the age of 94. He helped with the careers of several stars, including Janis Joplin, Whitney Houston, and Santana. This is Air News. The Dolphins are riding high, coming off their seventh win on the weekend after defeating the Tigers. Now sitting third, the squad are contenders to make their first final series. CEO Terry Reader says the team's come a long way in the last 3 years.
8: We've got a lot more depth, but more importantly, our academy kids that we signed in 22 in that transition year. So they're all starting to come into our squad, and the balance and depth in our squad is really good. And our dev list spots have also gone to the kids coming through our academy too.
3: In the AFL, it's showdown week in Adelaide. The crosstown rivals going head-to-head at Adelaide Oval on Saturday night. Port have a few selection decisions to make, with Asava Radigalia and Ewan McKinley out for the rest of the season after suffering serious injuries. Assistant coach Luke Webster says facing the Crows at home is always epic.
9: Yeah, it's going to be a good challenge. They're in good form. You know, we'll look at last time we played them, like we pushed them right to the wire then and obviously got ourselves in front and didn't quite finish it off. But we'll certainly look at that game. We've got to look at what they've improved in. Obviously, their game plan, they're probably doing it a lot better than what they were when we played in the first time round. But certainly, the foundations of our game, we're going to keep striving for.
3: And former Socceroo Archie Thompson's calling on bosses to give their employees Friday afternoon off so they can cheer on Australia against Paraguay at the World Cup. A win or draw will guarantee the Socceroos qualification into the knockout stage. Australian Independent Radio News.
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13: Taking a look at your local weather for Tuesday. Expect mostly sunny skies with cool temperatures ranging from 9 to 21 degrees. On Wednesday, it'll be partly cloudy, again cool, with temperatures also hitting 9 to 21 degrees. Thursday brings morning clouds and a high of 10 to 21 degrees. And that's your local weather up to date on West Bremer Radio.
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17: Waking you up on a Tuesday morning. It is the Brekkie Club for our second big hour. DJ Sparky is my name right here on westbremerradio.com.au and of course also streaming on the free West Bremer Radio app. Plenty more still to get into your ears. You've missed Living Life with Loz. You're going to have to check out the website to get the lowdown on that one. Still yet to catch up with our mayor though, Teresa Harding. We'll do that later on this hour. Also still yet to get your arts into gear. We'll do that later on. Noah Khan on the way this morning. Also the baby animals and also Sonny Vidora. But first, Dean Lewis and Be All Right on West Bremer.
18: I look up from the ground to see your sad and teary eyes. You look away from me and I see there's something you're trying to hide. And I reach for

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0: Right here on a Tuesday morning, it is great to have you along. DJ Sparky is my name, and we are doing the Brekkie Club on West Bremer Radio. It's time now to get another hit of local news, and we'll do it all with Damien Lee.
1: Queensland Police has welcomed a new group of experienced officers from across Australia and overseas, with several set to strengthen policing in the Ipswich region. The officers were officially sworn into the Queensland Police Service during a ceremony in Brisbane after joining through the Police Abridged Competency Education, or PACE, program, bringing experience from Australia, the United Kingdom, New Zealand, South Africa and Brazil. The recruits will be deployed to communities across the state. Ipswich Central will receive one new officer, while Ripley will gain two, Springfield one and Yamanto one. Acting Police Commissioner Brett Poynting said the experienced officers would bolster frontline policing and bring valuable skills and leadership to communities across Queensland.
0: Thank you very much for that, Damo. Continuing with the Brekkie Club. Yep, that's what we're doing at the moment. I'm DJ Sparky. Your Queensland local news headlines not too far away. And on the other side of that, our Mayor Teresa Harding will give us the lowdown on everything happening within the chambers of the Ipswich City Council from Canberra, would you believe? So we'll get that into your ears later on the show. Little Mix, Lifehouse, right now, Sunny Fedora.

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2: This is Air News Queensland. I'm Lee Harrison. The Christofouli government will hand down its budget later today, with Queenslanders hoping for cost of living relief. Katie Carlisle reports.
3: The state government is expected to focus on lowering debt and deficit in today's budget, along with modest savings for families. In a move expected to save around $65 a year, there will be a freeze on water charges for the next 2 years. And those who have to travel for healthcare will receive an increase in the patient travel subsidy scheme from 34 cents up to 45 cents a kilometre. Kate Carlisle, Brisbane.
2: A man's died following a motorbike crash in Brisbane. The bike was travelling along Morton Drive shortly before 9:30 last night, and the rider lost control and crashed into a light pole. The 29-year-old was declared deceased at the scene. A Gympie man's due in court accused of sending threatening emails and voicemails to a federal parliamentarian. Officers raided the 33-year-old's home yesterday after receiving a report from the parliamentarian's electoral office. He's since been charged with 6 counts of using a carriage service to menace, harass or cause offence. An alternative to the scrapped fourth stage of the Gold Coast Light Rail has been announced. Steve Barker reports.
4: The light rail won't be extended south of Burleigh Heads. Instead, metro-style buses will be used to get people to and from the airport. Coined the Gold Coast Surfer, Premier David Crisafulli says the generational infrastructure is reflecting the feedback from those on the southern Gold Coast. Under the plan, buses will run every 10 minutes from southeast Queensland's most southern point, heading north through Palm Beach and Burleigh Heads, as well as west to Varsity Lakes and Robina. The metro-style bus plan is expected to be operating well ahead of the 2032 Olympics. Steve Barker, Air News.
2: As other music festivals around the nation falter, cancel and fold, country has been bucking the trend. With more on that story, Peter Jones.
5: Just 5 years ago, country music artists thought they were watching their genre die as audiences were ageing and attendances at festivals falling. But now shows are selling out, cowboy boots have become mainstream fashion, and country hits keep reaching number one. Townsville musician Zara Lindemann says she noticed people beginning to gravitate towards country music after the pandemic. The ABC says country music streaming has increased by 115% over the past 3 years, and there were 47 country festivals in Queensland in 2024, the most of any state. Peter Jones, Air News.
2: To sport now, Broncos veteran Ben Hunt has signed a contract extension that will see him play on through 2027. The 36-year-old debuted for Brisbane back in 2009 as a teenager and is set for a 20th season in the NRL. Titans star Jaden Campbell is praising rookie halfback Zane Harrison after his match-winning performance against the Panthers. Campbell says Harrison's rise has allowed him to move back to his preferred position.
6: I'm glad I got to play in the halves at the start of the year. You know, you always learn in different positions what the team needs. So, yeah, but playing 5-8, I just feel so much more comfortable. So, hoping I can stay there.
2: And Australia's tennis stars are continuing their preparations for Wimbledon. Adam Walton has defeated Nick Kyrgios in Mallorca. This is Air News Queensland.
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0: It is good to talk to you. Now, of course, one of our city's most important thoroughfares, School Road in Redbank Plains, is set for a bit of an upgrade.
1: It is. Locals will know that it's a two-lane road and that's really busy in Redbank Plains. So we're going to upgrade that to a four-lane highway with pedestrian and also cycle access. It's a $60 million job. The other thing about this is that it's going to require over 40 resumptions or part resumptions along there. So council can't rush this. There's a legislative timeframe in that. So if the resumptions go well, then we'll be able to start building new retaining walls end of next year. And then in 2028, we'll be able to move all the services like the water and power, NBN telephone, and then construction will start on the road in 2029.
0: Wonderful. Now, of course, as we know, School Road carries a lot of vehicles already our growing population, I guess more is expected to travel that route.
1: Yeah, we think that by 2031, we'll have more than 21,000 vehicles on that road every single day. And so it is a big bottleneck for that local area.
0: All right, well, that sounds like it's going to be an exciting program, and council has already begun consultation with those property owners who may be impacted. So we'll keep our fingers crossed that it all goes smoothly.
1: Yep, and I think residents who've been working very collaboratively with council on this.
0: Now, of course, big party celebrations for the Ipswich Children's Library. I did notice the big cake. I hope there was some cake being sent over to our studio.
1: Oops, we'll have to get another cake, I think. This Sunday, we'll be celebrating. It'll be exactly 5 years since we opened the Ipswich Children's Library. And it's still, even 5 years on, is still the only dedicated standalone children's library in our country. And it's won a ton of awards, and it's a really popular draw card, not just in Ipswich, but from people outside Ipswich who come along.
0: Gee, I can't believe it's 5 years since it opened.
1: No, remember we had the big dinosaurs and everything. It was, it scared some of the kids, but we did have a few things for the younger kids as well.
0: Yeah, so I remember Councillor Marnie Doyle falling over it there as well, which was not very good.
1: Probably so many beautiful books.
0: Well, I think she got frightened by the dinosaurs, but anyway. Now, of course, there's a lot of attendees to the library each and every year, isn't there?
1: There is. We have, I guess, of our library's average annual attendance around 162,000. And also we run a lot of popular programs. There's over 20,000 people who participate in those programs each and every year. And so, look, we are having a bit of a celebration. To mark the birth of the library, we'll be celebrating with a cake and offering activities like birthday hat and card making from tomorrow, the 24th of June, through to Sunday, the 28th of June.
0: All right, fantastic. And I guess the collection is growing as well, has it?
1: Oh, yes. It's continuing to grow, and really appreciate the parents and carers and grandparents, you know, who give us that feedback on what kind of programs and what books and activities that people like to see there.
0: All right. Well, residents of Ipswich, get down there, pop in for a slice of cake and help celebrate 5 wonderful years of the Ipswich Children's Library. Now, of course, as we know, we always need to be on the alert for bushfire, and we're no stranger to natural disasters like that, are we?
1: I'm the chair of the Ipswich Local Disaster Management Group, and last week the Rural Fire Service, working with other agencies like the Queensland Police, they deliberately, rather than just doing desktop access, that they go out and about and obviously and physically check what the access is like, where the hydrants are, what are the issues. And they did that down in South Ripley last week. So they were looking very much at that conservation estate behind the new housing at White Rock Conservation. So, you know, there's plenty of hydrants in those areas. Some of those roads are a bit narrow. So if there was a bushfire, we'd be asking people to park the car up on the footpath and things like that so the trucks can get through, and making sure that people can drive through. So it was a really good exercise for the local rural fire and also the police and other agencies to be involved with.
0: Yeah, and as we always say on this program, you know, we can do our bit by making sure our gutters are cleaned out, our yards are cleaned up, because all of that goes to cutting down the fuel load, doesn't it?
1: It does. And look, one thing, we don't have any national parks in Ipswich. They are all managed, conservation areas are managed by council. So we've always been doing those, the hazard burn.
0: Yep.
1: So we haven't been impacted in the past, but we still always need to be vigilant. And as landowners yourself, you do have obligations as well.
0: Now, I do know that while you're talking to us, you're actually in Canberra.
1: I'm in Canberra. Each year, the Australian Local Government Association holds an annual conference, and myself and Councillor David Martin are here. Yesterday, I was in Parliament House yesterday afternoon and last night, getting some updates and briefings from different ministers about housing, and environment, emergency services and things like that. And then tonight, I'm really looking forward to going to the brand new Anzac Atrium at the Australian War Memorial is opening and launching. And the special connection there is actually for the first time the War Memorial will be displaying an F111. So A8134 will be there. And so it'll be pretty exciting to see that big part of Ipswich history and a big part of the Air Force history will be there at the War Memorial.
0: Oh, and of course, that was like your babies, weren't they?
1: They were. So I remember 134 very well. When we decommissioned the aircraft, that one actually went to the South Australia Aviation Museum. And so now it's moving across to the War Memorial, which is fantastic to see. And I guess the heritage aspect there is that particular aircraft was deployed on reconnaissance missions over East Timor yep. in 1999. So it has a strong connection there as well. So they also got the Black Hawk over there, the ASLEV, the HMAS Brisbane will be there. So strong connections with Afghanistan and I guess more modern conflicts.
0: Yeah. And it's great. I tell you what, if anybody hasn't been to the Australian War Memorial, they should go because it is fantastic there, isn't it?
1: It is. And I guess maybe other countries, when you go around Europe, they'll have lots of different memorials at lots of different places. In Australia, whilst we have honour stones, we do have one area in Canberra, in our nation's capital, that has a magnificent memorial. And, we are a garrison town in Ipswich. It's lovely to see respect given to those who served. And it's always, I think, breathtaking every time I visit the War Memorial.
0: It certainly is. Listen, always good to catch up. Enjoy your time in Canberra. Stay rugged up.
1: Because yes, we don't want you scarf and glove weather.
0: Yeah, well, we don't want you getting sick. That's the thing.
1: No, I won't. We've got council meeting on Thursday, so I'll be there back on Wednesday.
0: Oh, fantastic. Well, we look forward to catching up with you when you're back in Ippi, but enjoy the time in Canberra, and we'll catch up again next week.
1: Thanks, Damo. Thanks to listeners.
0: There we go. Mayor Teresa Harding joining us on the program. We'll take a break and come back with more in just a moment.
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3: Good morning, I'm Lee Harrison. Sir Keir Starmer has resigned as Britain's Prime Minister, paving the way for the country's seventh leader in a decade. Hannah Sinclair reports.
4: Andy Burnham is the favourite to be the UK's next leader. The 56-year-old former mayor of Manchester sworn into Parliament as a new Labour MP just hours after Sir Keir Starmer's resignation. The father of three returning to the Palace of Westminster almost a decade after he stepped away, and now he's vying for the top job. An emotional Sir Keir Starmer quitting amid mounting pressure after less than 2 years as PM, setting out a timetable for his departure. He'll remain in office until a successor is chosen, with nominations for a new leader to be put forward within weeks. Hannah Sinclair in London.
3: The opposition is accusing Australia of being deceptive about a plan to close regional post offices. A leaked business case shows the organisation plans to relocate 159 country postal services into host retailers like pharmacies and newsagents. The coalition claims CEO Paul Graham deceived a parliamentary hearing last month by failing to mention the plan. Nationals MP Anne Webster argues the communications minister has questions to answer about the issue.
5: The fact that Annika Wells has not got engaged with Australia Post, or maybe she has, we don't know, to ensure that our services in the regions are further downgraded is completely unacceptable.
3: The US president says talks with Iran have created a good foundation for a successful final deal to end the war. Iran is understood to have agreed to allow nuclear inspectors back into the country, which has been a key demand of the international community. Speaking from the Oval Office, Donald Trump says Tehran doesn't have many options left.
6: Their navy is gone. Their air force is gone. Their leaders are all dead. Their whole country is a mess. Their economy is shot.
3: Meanwhile, trust in the United States to act responsibly has fallen to the lowest level in the history of Lowy Institute polling. The annual survey shows trust in China rose 8 points from last year's results, with the majority of Australians seeing Beijing as an economic partner over a security threat. The Lowy Institute's Charles Lyons-Jones says only one in five correspondents had confidence in US President Donald Trump.
7: Australians dislike Donald Trump and disapprove of his policies. 60% of Australians have no confidence at all in the President of the United States to do the right thing in world affairs.
3: In other news, fears about climate change and global warming are contributing to some members of Gen Z not wanting to have kids. The Australian Institute of Family Studies has polled 10,000 Australians aged between 19 and 24. Researchers found two-thirds of those surveyed are concerned about the environment. And tax-free wages are being flagged for apprentices by a federal government agency to attract more workers into trades. Build Skills Australia has proposed the tax-free threshold be raised for apprentices in the construction trades. The agency says the move would help arrest a fall in apprentice numbers. This is Air News. A play-in tournament or a group stage before finals could be coming to the AFL. Eddie Summerfield reports.
8: Club chief executives are meeting on the Gold Coast, where the competition structure after Tasmania joins in 2028 is being discussed. Four options have been put forward: increasing the season to 24 matches, decreasing it to 22 games, a left field option of a 20-game season before a three-week group stage structure to determine final ladder positions, and then the most radical, a 20-game season before finals with a mid-season pause for a three-week play-in tournament, which would see four groups of five clubs, the 20th team, a State League All-Stars concept. Eddie Summerfield, Melbourne.
3: Blues origin great Mark Dyer believes there's no way Latrell Mitchell can be picked for the Game 3 decider after tearing his calf at training. Mitchell will miss South Sydney's game against Parramatta on Thursday night and is in serious doubt for their clash with Penrith next week. Dyer says you can't pick him if he's not fit.
9: That's too much drama. I mean, you've got Kohler there, you've got Crichton, you've got Tommy Tripp, you've got Bradman Best.
0: who can play centre. I mean, we don't need to pick a bloke who hasn't played for a long time.
3: And Australia's tennis stars are continuing their preparations for Wimbledon. Adam Walton has defeated Nick Kyrgios in Mallorca. Australian Independent Radio News.
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13: Taking a look at your local weather for Tuesday. Mostly sunny and cool, with temperatures ranging from 9 to 21 degrees. On Wednesday, expect partly cloudy skies, staying cool with a similar range of 9 to 21 degrees. Thursday brings morning clouds, again cool, with highs of 10 to 21 degrees. And that's your local weather up to date on West Bremer Radio.
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with the cast from Sup's new production. We're going to chat about it next. Glenn Smith is on standby, and we're going to do it right here on West Bremer Radio with Chapel Roan in the mix to get you there. Also, Green Day, but right now, Ava Max freaking me out right here on West Bremer Radio. 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

0: get your arts into gear for another week, mate.
1: Yes, we are. Welcome. It's great to have you all along. And we're talking everything.
0: We are.
1: Can we say kitchens?
0: We are. Homely? Kitchens? Homely? Yeah, let's do this. Because we've got the amazing lady from Alabama. I got it in. Marty Blanchett, who's the director of the new play coming up for SUP, which is Home I'm Darling.
1: Okay. Yeah. Well, make it closer so we can see it.
0: Home I'm Darling. And we've got the amazing Lauren, who's playing Judy.
2: Yeah.
0: Fizzy, I believe, the star attraction of this play.
3: Some might say that, yeah.
1: Or just we'll on stage most of the time.
3: It's an ensemble show.
0: Well, Marty, as the director, tell us a little bit about the play.
2: Well, there is Judy and Johnny, and they have chosen in a way to live as though they are in the 1950s.
0: Oh.
2: Their home is 1950s. They dress 1950s. They have a 1950s refrigerator that is a trial. Johnny is trying to work in the real world outside in 2026, you know, and he's driving a 1950s car that keeps breaking down, et cetera. But gosh, you know, it's easy to fix. It's not like a computer in there. He can go in and he knows what he's doing. And so it's all very idyllic.
0: So it is actually set now, but you're still living in the 1950s. I got friends like that, actually. It's not, I really
1: what
0: do.
1: What do you mean? You live like that.
0: Oh. Anyway.
2: And as we progress through many laughs and quirky twists, and the cracks start to show.
0: Oh, okay.
2: So we've got the classic mother-daughter relationships. We've got husband and wife relationships.
0: Okay.
2: We've got the tactile friend relationship.
0: Mm. Oh, is that Liz Ballpark?
2: I will leave that
0: friend.
2: One there.
0: Okay.
2: All will be revealed when
3: it's
2: you come
3: huggy.
2: To the show.
3: It's
2: very huggy.
0: Okay. But like, can I ask a question?
1: Ask a question.
0: Well, my turn. Tell us now. Have I seen you in something else? Is this your first production? What's the story?
3: So this is my first play, but I Ooh. Have been treading the boards doing musicals since I was 13 years old. So I was most recently in Kinky Boots with SUP.
0: Oh, I saw Kinky
3: year.
0: Boots.
3: Yes, I was in the ensemble in the background making lots of amazing faces.
1: And yeah, good.
3: And saying, wow, look at these amazing drag queens. But it was great fun. It's the second time I had done that show. And
0: how
3: I
0: are you feeling the transition from musicals to a play?
3: It's been very interesting, a challenge, but a great one.
1: More lines.
3: So many more lines. And I sort of went right in the deep end.
2: Every single scene.
3: Yes.
0: Oh,
3: so the first play I've done, I really gave myself the biggest challenge I possibly could.
2: In the deep end.
0: Well,
3: but
0: can only
3: it's
0: get
3: been
0: better.
3: Wonderful. Yeah. It's you know, it's different not singing and dance. Well, I say not dancing. That might be a spoiler.
0: Okay.
3: But it's been great just sort of working with Marty and everyone else who, they're all seasoned professionals.
0: Oh,
3: so I've been learning a lot.
0: Yeah, I've got some phenomenal other cast members such as Linda Shepcott and Liz Ball. So, and Courtney Moran,
2: Jamie Spence.
0: And Jamie Spence.
2: We just wrapped up Vicar of Diddley.
3: Oh my gosh,
2: he was hilarious.
0: So it's so good. Yeah, so you've got some amazing backup people there. So I think this play's going to be amazing.
1: But tell me why this play, to make the jump to doing plays. I mean, what drew you to Judy?
3: It wasn't a large leap from my own personal life to Judy. So I live a somewhat mid-century fantasy in my own house. I'm currently wearing a dress that was my grandmother's from possibly the 50s or 60s she made. I own, my furniture in my house is all 50s, 60s and lots of inherited things.
0: So you could have just moved the play to your house rather than doing a... Yeah, it would be so much easier for Marty.
2: She's very comfortable on set.
3: So definitely the aesthetics of the show appealed to me, the idea of living in this fantasy, really, that I am halfway there to. But I read the script. I read the first page and laughed out loud on the first page and thought, wow, this is... It's so witty, it's so quick, it is so funny, and yeah. I just knew I wanted to be a part of it straight away.
0: Well, look, yeah. Don't go away, because we're going to come back to part two, because obviously we've got to tell people how to book to go to this amazing production, which I already have you, Brad? Just saying.
1: It's on my to-do list.
0: Ah! But look, it's going to be fantastic. It is on between the 17th and 25th of July, but hang around, people.
1: Yeah, we'll come back for part two.
0: Part two.
1: We get your ass in the gear.
0: You're going to do this?
1: You weren't even a part of it, mate.

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2: In News Headlines, I'm Lee Harrison. Making news today, the man tipped

0: to be the UK's next PM has been formally sworn in as the MP for Makerfield, just hours after Sir Keir Starmer confirmed he's stepping down from the top job. Andy Burnham is widely expected to replace Sir Keir, who delivered an emotional speech from Downing Street, conceding he no longer has the backing of the Labour Party. The federal government and animal health officials are working through reports of sick birds after two migratory seabirds tested positive to a deadly strain of avian influenza. Dozens of sick or dead birds are being reported to authorities in WA following the detection of the H5N1 strain. And US Vice President J.D. Vance says Iran will allow nuclear inspectors back into the country after talks to reach a final deal to end the war wrapped up in Switzerland. In a joint statement, mediators from Qatar and Pakistan said both parties agreed to a roadmap to reaching a final deal within 60 days. In air sport, Gold Coast teenager Jai Murray has picked up a Rising Star nomination in only his third game at AFL level. And in rugby league, Rabbitohs fullback Jai Gray says it was devastating to see Latrell Mitchell break down with a calf injury at training. He's now in serious doubt for Thursday's clash with the Eels. These stories and more today. This is Air News.
1: Hi, this is Ricky Lee for RAD, recording artists, actors and athletes against drink driving. On stage, I love pushing the limits, but off stage, it's a different story. Get behind the wheel after you've been drinking, even if you're a little bit over and you're in real danger of causing a crash and possibly killing someone. So if you plan to have a few drinks at a gig, then plan for a designated driver who won't drink. You'll make the road safer for everyone.
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0: Good chance in the gear.
1: Part two.
0: Yeah.
1: Yeah. You take all the stuff at the start. I don't know where I'm meant to talk.
0: That's
1: now.
0: True. That's
1: but tell
0: true.
1: Me, Marty, what drew you to directing the show?
2: I won't direct a show unless I fall in love with the script.
1: Yeah.
2: It was love at first read with this one. I'm reading scripts all the time, thinking about, well, maybe I would like to act in that one. Maybe I bet this one. So intelligent. The humor is really intelligent.
1: Mm.
2: So Laura Wade was the author. Actually, this play was the 2019 Olivier Award winner for Best New Comedy.
0: Wow.
2: Which was, you know, fortuitous going into 2020, and we all know what happened there.
0: Yeah.
2: We won't mention that dark period in our lives.
1: Well, we all stayed home.
0: We all stayed home.
2: But I could see it immediately. I could see the set immediately. I could see the characters immediately. It's just beautifully written and bookends gorgeously with the first scene and the last scene. And I can't, I'm having so much fun finding all the bits of music to string it together, and the actors are, I couldn't be happier with the cast.
0: Did you have the cast in mind when you first read it, or was
2: I
0: it just...
2: I might have had some visual, maybe. A type, what you're after. But we were very lucky because we've got the creme de la creme of the local theatre.
0: I'm going to say with SUP, I've seen every production you have done, and every production SUP has done from the Carol, Christmas Carol to Kinky Boots.
2: It's a wonderful life, is what he's referring to.
1: Yeah. Christmas Carol.
0: Well, it was Christmas and there was
2: carols in it.
0: Anyway, Jekyll and Hyde, I have seen them all, regardless if I can't remember the names. They've all been brilliant productions. Mm. So, like, and I'm assuming this is going to be just as good. So I'm so excited
2: to
0: see this.
2: It has to be. That's just, you know, that's why Adrian and Simone started this company. Yeah. We just wanted to make sure that we were always producing high quality, you know, everything pristine, getting the best out of the performers that we could, and giving the community something that hasn't been beaten to death,
0: which I love that. Yes, because I hadn't heard of Jekyll and Hyde the musical until I went and saw it. Had heard of the songs though, but I hadn't heard of the musical. Didn't realize they were from that.
2: Yeah.
0: So, so
2: this
0: that was fantastic.
2: Oh, yeah. this is the show.
0: Yeah, and like Kinky Boots, I'd seen the movie, but it was still hadn't seen it on stage.
2: Right.
0: And of course, A Wonderful Life. Had to get it right. Yeah, how many times have I seen that? But your production of that was phenomenal. It was so amazing. Oh, and Drowsy Chaperone.
2: Mm-hmm.
0: Gosh, how could I forget that?
2: Yeah.
1: Like,
0: Your productions have been awesome, so I'm so looking forward to this. Now, for those who haven't booked a ticket, you're crazy not to. How do I book tickets to see this?
2: Where it's trybooking.com.
0: Trybooking.com.
1: We'll put the links in
0: We'll put the link on there.
1: Below.
0: Or you can come and see me at Vintage Advantage and you can do this little bit down here.
2: Absolutely.
1: A QR code links on our Facebook page as well.
0: Or go to the Facebook page for SUP, which is Switched Up Productions, if you don't know what SUP stands for.
2: And that's Switch, not Switch.
0: Yes.
2: Switch, as in IP, Switch.
0: IP, Switch. There you go, which is fantastic. So a local production company doing amazing things, winning heaps of awards too. For nearly every year, you seem to be getting awards after awards.
2: It's challenging keeping up with the outfits, quite frankly.
1: Yeah. I've worn it at this one. I haven't worn it that one yet.
0: You know, no pressure on you, Lauren, with this production, but they've been up here, so.
2: We've been very fortunate to get that recognition, and we really do appreciate it. And it's you put all your heart and soul into something, it's nice that people can see that.
0: Exactly.
2: In the end product.
0: So one last time, 17th to 25th of July at the Cambrian Hall. Book online or come see me. Do whatever, but just get your tickets.
2: Or scroll through your social media, and we'll be coming at you.
0: Yeah, and I'm going to so enjoy seeing this new production. And if you like it, vote for it on Prism.
1: On the Prism Awards. That's absolutely.
0: Yes, definitely.
1: Prism Awards, Ipswich.au, by the way.
0: Yeah.
1: We haven't plugged that for a while.
0: There we go. Absolutely. Because it could be up for another award.
1: That's it. So. Thank you,
0: another
1: Marty.
0: I've got
3: plenty of outfits, so I'm ready.
0: You got to wear some to the gala event.
2: I love that you've put that together for the local community.
1: It had to happen.
2: Fantastic.
0: And it's great that we can bring literature and theatre and music and everything together under the one roof. And all, you know,
2: we were excited to be part of it last year.
0: Yes, well, you guys won. Best musical.
1: Yeah.
2: And Secret Bridesmaid's Business.
1: At ILT. Yes,
0: of course.
1: Okay, let's wrap this up. It's been chaotic, and we've got more victims waiting.
0: Oh, thank you so much for coming in, and I so look forward to seeing this new production.
1: It's going to be amazing.
0: I'll front row, my birthday, don't forget. Okay.
2: You'll have cake.
1: It has to make it all about him at some point, but that's okay. Thank you, Lauren. Thank you, Marty. Thank you, Glenn Smith.
0: Thank you so much. Thank you, Brad.
1: We've got your arts in the gear.
0: There we go.
1: Back next week.
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that's it. We are done and dusted right here on your Tuesday morning for the Brekkie Club. Thank you so much for your company. 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
3: Good morning, I'm Lee Harrison. The opposition wants the federal government to outline what it knows about planned post office closures. A leaked business case shows Australia Post plans to shut down or rationalise at least 159 outlets in rural and regional areas. This would involve the organisation either buying back licences or relocating post offices into retailers like convenience stores and newsagents. The United States says Iran has agreed to let foreign nuclear inspectors in during tactical talks to end the conflict. The two sides intend to settle on a final deal within the next 60 days. U.S. Vice President J.D. Vance says the Trump administration is most excited about Tehran's commitment on nuclear inspections.
4: And the first step in permanently denuclearizing or permanently ending a nuclear weapons program in Iran. And that's exactly what we wanted to do. That's exactly what we asked to happen. We made a lot of great progress on other nuclear talks.
3: Meanwhile, an annual survey shows most Australians don't have confidence in the Trump administration to act responsibly in world affairs. The Lowy Institute's 22nd poll found trust in the US has fallen to a record low, while trust in China rose 8 points from last year's results. The think tank's Charles Lyons Jones says despite most respondents losing confidence in the US, the majority support the alliance.
5: What that shows is that Australians remain pragmatic about our alliance with the United States, and they understand the importance of it to our security.
3: Police warn a gang of youths riding erratically on motorbikes and terrorising motorists in Melbourne's northern suburbs are facing very serious charges. Up to 50 youths were reported around 5:30 on Sunday evening, with around 12, some armed with weapons, damaging a car and assaulting a driver, leaving the person with minor injuries. Victoria's Road Policing Assistant Commissioner Mick Hermans says the victim is working with police to catch the offenders.
6: And I can say that the charges that are potentially going to be laid will be really very serious. The obvious one is the assault, but there's reckless conduct endangering life. And we've previously successfully followed up on some of these reports of this really aggressive, hoon-like behaviour that puts other motorists at risk.
3: And drivers on Sydney roads will receive extra toll relief as part of today's New South Wales budget. The Minns government is preparing to hand down its last financial blueprint before next year's state election. The current weekly toll cap will be lowered by $10 to a cap of $50 a week from July 6. New South Wales Transport Minister John Graham says the measure will save drivers up to an additional $520 in a year.
7: Particularly people who are commuting long distances or often in the car don't have access to public transport will benefit. This will be a small contribution to the family budget, but with high fuel costs, we know every little bit helps.
3: And Sir Keir Starmer has resigned as Britain's Prime Minister, paving the way for the country's seventh leader in just over a decade. Sir Keir helped Labour secure a landslide victory 2 years ago, but his popularity has been waning. The Labour Party's expected to choose his replacement by September. This is Air News. There's growing belief around Carlton as the Blues chase a sixth straight win against West Coast this weekend. But AFL great Matthew Lloyd says a wild card finals berth is realistic, not a premiership push.
8: No chance to win a premiership. There's 7 games off the top. So when you're coming from this far back, you're just spending all your petrol tickets just trying to make the finals. And there's still a long way off Fremantle and teams like Sydney. I know they did beat Geelong.
3: To the NRL now, and Cowboys coach Todd Payton won't be deterred despite a third straight loss. North Queensland were overrun by New Zealand in round 16, but Payton says there's plenty of fight left in the side.
9: They're always concerning. Yeah, definitely when you lose, and we've put 3 together, so we'll be okay. We'll be okay. I know that. We've got some footy in us. It's probably the two results prior to that where, yeah, it makes me a little uncomfortable, but, you know, give me that for the rest of the year.
3: And former Wimbledon champ Marketa Vondrousova has been suspended until 2030 on an anti-doping violation. The Czech player refused to take an anti-doping test after several attempts. The 2023 champ says she was affected by stress and poor mental health. Australian Independent Radio News.
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12: Taking a look at your local weather for Tuesday, it's mostly sunny and cool with temperatures ranging from 9 to 21 degrees. Tomorrow, expect partly cloudy skies and a similar cool range of 9 to 21 degrees. Thursday brings morning clouds, still cool with highs of 10 to 21 degrees. That's your local weather up to date on West Bremer Radio.
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0: 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Ipswich, we have you covered for local news.
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3: West Bremer Radio's Local News, I'm Damien Lee. Queensland Police has welcomed a new group of experienced officers from across Australia and overseas, with several set to strengthen policing in the Ipswich region. The officers were officially sworn into the Queensland Police Service during a ceremony in Brisbane after joining through the Police Abridged Competency Education, or PACE, program, bringing experience from Australia, the United Kingdom, New Zealand, South Africa and Brazil. The recruits will be deployed to communities across the state. Ipswich Central will receive one new officer, while Ripley will gain two, Springfield one and Yamanto one. Acting Police Commissioner Brett Poynting said the experienced officers would bolster frontline policing and bring valuable skills and leadership to communities across Queensland. A dangerous stretch of road in Redbank Plains is set for a safety upgrade after securing $97,000 in federal funding through the Australian Government's Black Spot program. The funding will be used to install new vehicle-activated warning signs and audio-tactile line marking on a bend along Mount Juliet Drive near Wesley Way and Edens Village Shopping Centre. The site has been identified as a crash hotspot, with six serious crashes recorded in recent years and concerns raised about speed and visibility on the curve. Federal Member for Blair Shane Newman said the project would improve safety for motorists and help reduce the risk of future crashes. Ipswich Grammar School has officially broken ground on a new $33 million boarding house, marking a major milestone in the school's 163-year history. Queensland Education Minister John Paul Langbrook joined school leaders to turn the first sod on the project, which forms the first stage of Ipswich Grammar's Building for the Future initiative. Construction is set to begin this month, with the new boarding facility expected to open for students at the start of the 2028 school year. School leaders say the development is the most significant investment in boarding facilities in recent decades and will strengthen support for boarders from across Queensland and beyond. And in sport, Ipswich rugby league teams enjoyed a strong weekend on the field, highlighted by dominant wins in both the women's and representative competitions. In the women's premier grade, Goodna overwhelmed Burley 48-0, while in men's reserve grade, Brothers defeated Banyo 24-0 and Valleys edged Redbank 16-10. Goodna was awarded a forfeit win over Pine Central. In the Host Plus Cup, the Ipswich Jets produced an impressive 28-18 victory over Redcliffe, while the Western Clydesdales had the bye. The Jets also celebrated success in the B&D Premiership, defeating Tweed Seagulls 34-6. The Western Clydesdales were unable to match Burley, going down 38-6. And that's your local news up to date on West Bremer Radio.
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6: Taking a look at your local weather for Tuesday, it's mostly sunny and cool with temperatures ranging from 9 to 21 degrees. Tomorrow, expect partly cloudy skies and a similar cool range of 9 to 21 degrees. Thursday brings morning clouds, still cool with highs of 10 to 21 degrees. That's your local weather up to date on West Bremer Radio.
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3: Hello there, I'm Sean Bindley. At least 18 people, including two children, have died in France amidst a record-breaking heatwave in Europe. A report by the World Meteorological Organization recently warned Europe is warming at more than double the global rate. Schools across France have been closed amidst the intense weather. Technical talks between the US and Iran have begun in Switzerland, a day after the two sides agreed on a 60-day roadmap towards a final deal on Tehran's nuclear program, sanctions and other disputes. The US Vice President J.D. Vance, one of the lead American negotiators, described the progress so far as a major milestone, while Iran's delegation, headed by Deputy Foreign Minister Kazem Garababadi, includes political, economic and legal experts. But the talks face significant hurdles, with Tehran formally protesting what it calls serious violations of the agreement after the US president issued threats against Iranian officials in a television interview on Sunday. Nick Harper reports from Washington.
4: He has called the start of these discussions and what has been agreed to as a major milestone, saying that they have made a lot of progress and that they have laid a very good foundation. Part of that foundation is setting up a high-level committee and looking at those coordination of mechanisms. A number of different things already agreed to, including getting the Strait of Hormuz reopened and removing the mines from the water, but also overseeing the ceasefire in Lebanon.
3: Concerning new data has revealed a surge in the number of Queensland children attempting suicide. The Kids Helpline Impact Report found one in three callers who made an attempt on their lives were from the state, with those living in regional and remote areas more susceptible to suicidal thoughts. The Kids Helpline can be reached on 1800 55 1800. The New South Wales opposition is welcoming a cut to the weekly toll cap for New South Wales drivers. The cap will be lowered from $60 to $50 for a year as part of a suite of measures included in the state government's budget. The financial blueprint will be handed down today. Shadow Roads Minister Mark Curay says the reduction is long overdue.
5: Let's remember Labor promised major toll reform 3 years ago and families are still paying the price. Families have been hit by rising grocery bills, high power prices, insurance increases, fuel costs. Every dollar saved on tolls will make a huge difference.
3: Australia's largest poultry producer, Inghams, has locked down its farms across the nation after a second migratory bird was discovered in Perth infected with the H5N1 bird flu. The